I don't know what it is about your dark eyes that troubles me and thrills me. They're so playful, so alluring. Did God make them to show what heaven is? But they're also full of deceit and disdain. Did God make them to show what hell is? A very rough translation of Your Dark Eyes by Manuel de Falla, Fatma Said, and Rafael Aguirre. From APM, American Public Media, this is Performance Today, taking you to concerts around the world. I'm Valerie Kaler. In 1919, pianist Arthur Rubinstein commissioned Spanish composer Manuel de Falla to write something for him, something challenging, flashy. Falla wrote a fantasy inspired by the music of Andalusia, flamenco with its ferocious guitar strumming and claps and stomps and castanets, and cante hondo, or deep song, a very expressive kind of singing that leans toward grief and longing and agony. In 2022, Spanish composer Francisco Coll created an orchestration. It is huge and lush and, wow, percussion heavy in the best way possible. Here it is with the Spanish National Orchestra led by David Afcam in Madrid, Spain. The Fantasía Bética, the Andalusian Fantasy by Manuel de Falla.

Baetica was what the Romans called Andalusia, the southernmost part of Spain. Manuel de Falla's Fantasía Baetica is a portrait of Spain, from the sounds of crisp flamenco guitar to the sultrier, slinkier, slower dancing of a humid evening, all rhythm and color. David Afkam led the Spanish National Orchestra in that concert recorded live in Madrid. Afkam is a big fan of Francisco Cole's orchestration of the piece and included it on the program when the Spanish National Orchestra made their BBC Proms debut.

0: In a moment, a composer's challenge. New England society and a controlling husband. 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
0: American composer Amy Beach was born into, honestly, a pretty snooty society. 19th century upper crust New England was all about respectability. If one were to stray too far beyond the boundaries, it was downright scandalous. But Amy Beach was a prodigy and a piano virtuoso. Even more surprisingly, she was a hugely ambitious composer at a time when women of her social class towed the line when it came to domestic and social roles. You are not going to hear a lot of that Victorian primness in Amy Beach's passionate, colorful writing, though. Here is a splendid example, her theme and variations for flute and string quartet. Five members of the faculty at the Roundtop Festival Institute gave this performance at Festival Concert Hall.

0: The theme and variations for flute and string quartet by Amy Beach. That concert recorded live at the Round Top Festival Institute in Round Top, Texas. Oftentimes, performances at Round Top feature professional players, the faculty, side by side with students, but that one was all pro. Flutist Gretchen Pusch with violinists Chavdar Pereshkovov and Christiana Rodriguez, violist Brett Dubner and cellist Juliet Herlin all serve as instrumental instructors at the Round Top Festival Institute. Amy Beach was already an established public performer at the age of 18 when she married. Her husband graciously told her he would permit her to continue giving recitals, but stipulated that any money she made would be donated to charity because it was not considered proper in that era for a woman to be any kind of bread earner. Amy Beach did continue to play, but at that point she started to concentrate more on writing music. And it was many years later, after her husband had died, that she wrote that theme and variations for flute and string quartet. In a moment, pianos with a personality. Who knew? This is Performance Today from APM.
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2: 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Artistic director Jeanette Sorel leads the full orchestra in the music of Rameau, Bologna, Grétry, and Mozart's Paris Symphony. Concerts October 15th through the 18th in Akron, Bay Village, and Cleveland. 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
0: Let's drop in on a concert at Spivey Hall in Morrow, Georgia. Pianist Alexander Malafeyev is sitting in front of a 9-foot Homburg Steinway that he chose for this concert from the options at Spivey Hall. The Steinways of Spivey are nicknamed Clara and Robert, after the famous Schumanns, of course. The pianos may look the same, but according to pianists, they each have their own personality and voice. Robert has an edgier tone, precise response, fairly consistent with other Steinways. Traveling pianists know what they're going to get when they sit down at Robert. Clara is a bit more distinctive. She has a more lyrical voice, and pianists barely have to touch the keys to make her speak. When Spivey Hall acquired Clara in 2012, pianist Leif Ovjansnes described her as heaven to play, one of the best Homburg Steinways he'd ever played. For this concert, Alexander Malafeyev chose Clara's distinctive lyrical voice. Let's hear from his time with the Clara Steinway at Spivey Hall, playing two impromptus by Alexander Scriabin.

two impromptus by Alexander Scriabin, played for us by pianist Alexander Malafeyev, in concert at Spivey Hall in Morrow, Georgia. Our broadcast of that performance was made possible by the Walter and Emily Spivey Foundation. Alexander Malafeyev has become something of a fixture on the European concert scene despite his youth. He is a phenomenal player, remarkably poised, and plays with absolute sensitivity. Malafeyev says he's more comfortable on stage than anywhere else. That is what he most loves in life, playing music and connecting through music with an audience. Hey friends, we have an amazing opportunity to connect through music in person. This coming spring, we are heading to three of the world's premier classical music events, the Dresden and Prague Spring Music Festivals and the Beethoven Festival in Leipzig, which includes performance by pianist Long Long. We will have the opportunity to explore the local art and history. We'll visit the homes of Felix Mendelssohn and the Schumanns, and of course, delicious food, plus the company of fellow music lovers along the way. Space is limited on this intimate group trip. All the details, including the full itinerary, available online at publicradiocustomtravel.org. That's publicradiocustomtravel.org. 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
1: From APM American Public Media, this is Performance Today. I'm Valerie Kaler. The wind quintet Zariah first connected at Oberlin in a student ensemble. After graduation, their paths split, and so did the band. A couple years ago, they got back together with a specific goal, the Fischoff National Chamber Music Competition. Zariah prepped for this competition as a long-distance quintet. Three players in Connecticut, the other two in North Carolina. So every month or so, they would meet up for a week of very intense rehearsals. And it paid off. In 2026, for the first time in almost three decades, a wind quintet took first prize at the Fischoff. Zariah demonstrates why later this hour.

This is the Composer's Daybook for October 12th. I'm John Burge. As housewarming gifts go, a nice bottle of champagne is common, or maybe a bouquet of flowers. But if you're a composer, and the occasion is the ceremonial opening performance at a new concert hall, you write a celebratory piece of music. On today's date in 1984, for the inaugural concert of the Indianapolis Symphony's new home, the Circle Theater, American composer Ellen Tafe Zwillick wrote an orchestral work titled, appropriately enough, Celebration. Said Zwillick, "In writing this work, I was motivated by three complementary goals. First, I wanted to celebrate a joyous and historic occasion with all its inspiring symbolism of beginning and renewal. My second goal was to write a kind of toccata or test piece for the new Circle Theater. Finally, I wanted to celebrate the orchestra itself, which is, after all, the centerpiece of the occasion. Thus, Celebration is like a mini concerto for orchestra." Zwillick's housewarming gift was dedicated to the Indianapolis Symphony's music director in 1984, conductor John Nelson. Despite its origins as an occasional piece for a particular event, Celebration has gone on to become one of Zwillick's most popular and frequently performed orchestral works. Composer's Datebook is produced by APM, American Public Media, in collaboration with the American Composers Forum, reminding you that all music was once new.

Tchaikovsky wrote a dozen pieces called The Seasons, one for each month. That was pianist Yefim Bronfman playing October's offering, Autumn Song. Bronfman is back with Brahms from Jackson Hole, Wyoming, later this hour. From APM, American Public Media, this is Performance Today. I'm Valerie Kaler. I'm so glad you're here for our musical adventures and discoveries. There's a bank in Canada that was founded in 1985. Only Canadian classical musicians can use it, and it provides loans by application only. It's the Canada Council Musical Instrument Bank. The Musical Instrument Bank has 20 exceptional violins and cellos that were either donated or loaned to its collection. And every 3 years, the bank holds a competition, and Canadian musicians who'd like to borrow an instrument throw their hat in the music ring. Audience members at the 2026 Montreal Chamber Music Festival got to hear several of those instruments from the Musical Instrument Bank during a special concert featuring the most recent cohort of recipients. The piece we're about to hear includes violinist Julia Mirzoyev, who plays on an instrument made by Januarius Galliano in 1747. She's joined by violist Sebastian Gonzalez Mora and Philip Chu on piano. They're playing Dumka by Rebecca Clark.

nothing, but is almost always associated with a kind of musical composition, a dumka is a little idea, a little notion. But it, too, is mostly associated with a particular kind of music, a dance, a Slavic folk dance. The main characteristics of this folk dance, the dumka, is its abrupt shifts from cheerful to pretty darn gloomy and back again. The overall vibe is bittersweet. English composer Rebecca Clark wrote the dumka we just heard in 1940. Julia Mirzoyev played the violin, Sebastian Gonzalez Mora was on viola, and Philip Chu played piano in concert at the Museum of Fine Arts in Montreal, Quebec, a concert during the Montreal Chamber Music Festival. In a moment, the PT debut of a sizzling wind quintet. This is Performance Today from APM. Time for the PT debut of an emerging ensemble that I am really psyched about, a woodwind quintet called Zariah. The group got together as undergrads at the Oberlin Conservatory, where they'd hang out at a cafe called Azariah's. They spent all their time together during the COVID lockdown years, which solidified their bond. But after they graduated, the quintet fizzled out, and they went back to just being friends. They each had their own exciting musical adventures, like playing with orchestras and performing chamber music all around the world. 2 years ago, it was time to regroup, and they've brought Zariah back to the concert stage with a bang. This past spring, they won the grand prize at the 2026 Fischoff National Chamber Music Competition. I, for one, am so excited for what their future will bring. Let's drop in on a recent concert they gave in Interlaken, Michigan. This is Zariah playing Danza de Mediodía by Arturo Marquez.

Mexican composer Arturo Marquez says he's always been enthralled by the music that bubbles out of cafes and dance halls in Mexico. It's been the inspiration for many of his compositions, including the one we just heard. Danza de Mediodía, Noon Dance by Arturo Marquez. We heard it played by a wind quintet called Zaraya at Dendrinos Chapel and Recital Hall in Interlochen, Michigan. A concert put on by the good folks at Interlochen Presents. Zaraya is a vibrant, emerging wind quintet that was founded at the Oberlin Conservatory of Music. In 2026, they became the first woodwind quintet in nearly 30 years to win the grand prize at the Fischhoff National Chamber Music Competition, which is the biggest chamber music competition in the U.S. Zaraya prepared for the competition as a long-distance quintet. At the time, two of their musicians, bassoonist A.J. Newbert and oboist Jameson Hillian, were members of the Charlotte Symphony in Charlotte, North Carolina. And the other three were in graduate school at the Yale School of Music in New Haven, Connecticut. So they were only able to squirrel away a week of intense rehearsal every month or so. They'd meet up and lock themselves in a room for 8 hours at a time. Obviously, their hard work paid off because they won the grand prize at the Fischhoff. But clarinetist Caitlin Pudker says there was an added benefit. She got to spend all that rehearsal time with her best friends. Can't wait to see what these musical pals get up to next. The wind quintet called Zaraya. In a moment, a piano concerto with a lot to unpack. You're listening to Performance Today from APM. We're about to hear a piano concerto by Johannes Brahms. In part, it's an expression of his conflicted feelings about his dear friends Clara Schumann and Robert Schumann. Brahms was 20 years old and a complete unknown when he met this well-established musical power couple. He absolutely idolized them, and they offered him professional encouragement. He even stayed with them for a while. But the reality of life in their home didn't line up with Brahms' idealized version of the Schumanns. He saw Robert's struggles with mental health, and during an especially turbulent time when Schumann was hospitalized after a suicide attempt, Brahms channeled his rage and fury over his mentor's decline into music, which you hear in the first movement of his concerto. Brahms also had tremendously tender feelings for the Schumanns, especially for Clara. That shows up in the second movement, which Brahms called A Lovely Portrait of Clara Schumann. Let's hear from Brahms' Piano Concerto No. 1. We'll pick it up at the second movement, The Portrait of Clara. Yefim Bronfman at the piano for this performance, recorded live at the Grand Teton Music Festival. Donald Runicles conducts the festival orchestra.

Pianist Yefim Bronfman says there are so many unusual ideas and surprises in the Piano Concerto No. 1 by Brahms that he feels like he's playing new music every time he performs it. He says, quote, "I sometimes take it for granted, but this music is so adventurous and so modern in a way." We just heard the second and third movements of the Piano Concerto No. 1 by Johannes Brahms. Yefim Bronfman at the piano and Donald Runicles led the Grand Teton Music Festival Orchestra. 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
2: Hello, I'm Anna Burr, and welcome to Night Music here on WCLV, the program designed to help you melt away the day with exquisite classical music. This evening, we're celebrating the birthday of English composer Rayfon Williams. He was born on this date in 1872. We'll have an hour of music by him this evening. We'll hear his 1922 work, O Vos Omnes. We'll hear a 1936 cantata written in a belated memorial to World War I called Dona Nobis Pacem. We begin with Rayfon Williams's Concerto Grosso for Strings from 1950. Bryden Thompson leads the London Symphony.

0: In celebration of the birthday of Ray Vaughan Williams, we heard his 1950 Concerto Grosso for Strings. Brydon Thompson led the London Symphony. In a moment, more music by Ray Vaughan Williams.
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0: Continuing our birthday celebration for English composer Ray Vaughan Williams, we'll hear his 1936 cantata written in belated memorial to World War I. This is his work, Dona Nobis Pacem. Robert Shaw leads the Atlanta Symphony. They're joined by the Atlanta Symphony Chorus, soprano Carmen Pelton, and baritone Nathan Gunn.

0: A cantata written in 1936 in belated memorial to World War I. That was Ray Vaughan Williams's Dona Nobis Pacem. Robert Shaw led the Atlanta Symphony and the Atlanta Symphony Chorus. They were joined by soprano soloist Carmen Palton and baritone soloist Nathan Gunn. In a moment, more sung music of Ray Vaughan Williams.
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0: Closing out this Ray Vaughan Williams birthday edition of Night Music here on WCLV, we'll hear his 1922 work, O Vos Omnes. Its text comes from the Book of Lamentations. O, all you, pay attention and see if there be any sorrow like my sorrow. Paul Spicer leads the Finzi Singers, and they're joined by alto Joyce Jarvis.

0: Raphon Williams's 1922 work, O Vos Omnes. The text came from the Book of Lamentations. O all you, pay attention and see if there be any sorrow like my sorrow. Paul Spicer led the Finzi singers, and they were joined by alto soloist Joyce Jarvis. I'm Anna Burr. Thanks so much for tuning in to this Raphon Williams birthday edition of Night Music here on WCLV. I hope you'll stay tuned for more wonderful music to come.
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1: A couple of symphonies awaiting you. I'm Peter Van de Graaff, your host. One of them will be, and the most substantial by far, a symphony which has been called the first important American composed symphony. John Knowles Payne, the composer. We'll get to that in a bit. First, music of Carl Philipp Emanuel Bach, second son of Johann Sebastian Bach. Let's begin with a rondo for keyboard. It's played on a modern piano by Anna Maria Markovina.

one of the many rondos performed by a great keyboard artist named Carl Philipp Emanuel Bach. That was Anna Maria Markovina from her recordings of many of the Bach keyboard pieces. Here is a symphony, or sinfonia, a little symphony in D major by Carl Philipp Emanuel Bach. It's performed by the Age of Enlightenment Orchestra, conducted by Gustav Leonhardt.

0: a Sinfonia, a little symphony by Carl Philipp Emanuel Bach, the second son of Johann Sebastian Bach. Sinfonia in D major. That was the Orchestra of the Age of Enlightenment, conducted by Gustav Leonhardt.
1: 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This romantic comedy by Noel Coward follows former spouses reunited by chance while honeymooning with new partners. 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
0: This is another symphony. It's not the first American-composed symphony, but it is the first important American-composed symphony, a work which was recognized both in the United States and abroad. So it is an important development in the symphonic world in the United States. It's by John Knowles Payne. That's Payne with an E on the end, written about 1875. This is the New York Philharmonic, and the conductor is Zubin Mehta.

said to be the first American symphony written to the highest international standards and recognized as such, had its premiere in Boston in 1876, and its music of John Knowles Payne. That was his Symphony No. 1, with the New York Philharmonic, conducted by Zubin Mehta. This is called Dreaming at the Washtub by another American composer. Her name is Florence Price. It's played by Josh Tatsuo Cullen.

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0: Some famous Czech music. Let's begin with the Dumka, which is the fourth of the Slavonic Dances, Opus 72 by Dvorak.

Nicholas Arnoncourt and the Chamber Orchestra of Europe, bringing us the fourth of the second set of Slavonic dances, the Opus 72 by Dvorak. Good to have you with me. Very famous symphonic poem by Bedřich Smetana from Mavlast, My Fatherland. Six symphonic poems describing various aspects of Bohemia. And this is the famous poem describing the river, the Moldau, from its beginning to its end. Here is Nicholas Arnoncourt with the Vienna Philharmonic.

0: Nicholas Arnoncourt leading the Vienna Philharmonic in that famous music by Bedřich Smetana, The Moldau.
1: This is the Composer's Datebook for October 13th. I'm John Burge. At Carnegie Hall, on today's date in 1991, Dennis Russell Davies conducted the American Composers Orchestra in the premiere of a new orchestral work titled Black Light. Its composer was Daniel Asia, a Seattle native who's emerged as one of the most productive contemporary composers of orchestral works. Asia has written several symphonies to date, and the number of concertos and shorter orchestral works. The final page of the score for Asia's Black Light is inscribed October 15, 1990, in memoriam, Leonard Bernstein. Bernstein had died the previous day as Asia was just finishing his new score. And a year later, almost to the day, Asia's Black Light was premiered in New York. Bernstein was a composer that Asia openly acknowledges as a big influence in his own work, but it would be wrong to suggest that Black Light was conceived as an elegy for Bernstein. Asia has been associated with the University of Arizona in Tucson, and says the closing section of Black Light is suggestive of the fierceness of the appearance of the sun, particularly in the Southwest, in all its glory at that first instant of daybreak.

0: Composer's Datebook is produced by APM, American Public Media, in collaboration with the American Composers Forum, reminding you that all music was once new.
1: Next up, some English cello music. This is originally a song by Frederick Delius, Birds in the High Hall Garden. Julian Lloyd Webber plays the vocal part on his cello, and John Linehan is at the piano.

Birds in the High Hole Garden is the title of that piece by English composer Frederick Delius, Julian Lloyd Webber cello, and John Linehan piano. By another English composer, another work for the cello. This dates from 1945, and it's by the Irish-English composer E.J., which stands for Ernest John Moran. His cello concerto. Vernon Handley leads the Ulster Orchestra, and the soloist is Raphael Walfish.

The soloist in that recording was Raphael Walfisch, joined by the Ulster Orchestra, conducted by Vernon Handley. And we heard music by the English-Irish composer E.J., or Ernest John Moran. Or if you prefer, Moiran. I've heard it said both ways. Cello Concerto from 1945. A little more from England here. Gerald Finzi. This is from one of the five Shakespeare settings, and it is Who is Sylvia?

0: Nicolas Fleury playing the horn with the Aurora Orchestra, Nicolas Colon, the conductor, and that is Who is Sylvia?, a Shakespearean text set by Gerald Finzi.
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0: A little bit later on, Marta Argerich will play the first piano concerto of Beethoven. Stay tuned for that. I first have some legends for you. Let's begin with this by Mexican composer Manuel Ponce, played by Jorge Federico Osorio.

The Legend for Piano by the Mexican composer Manuel Ponce, played by Jorge Federico Osorio. I'm Peter Van de Graaff, and some legends will lead us up to Beethoven's first piano concerto. Stay tuned for that. This legend is by a great 19th century Polish violinist composer named Henryk Wieniawski. It scored for, well, sometimes violin and piano, in this case violin and orchestra. Gil Shaham solos with the London Symphony, and Lawrence Foster is the conductor.

That was the first of the five piano concertos by Beethoven. Actually composed a second, interestingly. It's the second that should be numbered one, but it was published first, therefore the number one in C major. That performance was by a great Argentinian pianist named Marta Argerich, and she was joined by the Royal Concertgebouw Orchestra of Amsterdam, and the conductor was Heinz Wahlberg. Little song here by a Danish composer named Peter Arnold Heise, 19th century composer, very prolific in writing songs. Astrid Nordstadt is the mezzo-soprano.

0: Mezzo-soprano Astrid Nordstadt and pianist Christian Vestergaard, and a song by Peter Arnold Heise, 19th century Danish composer.
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0: Thank you very much for tuning in. I appreciate your company. Always nice to have a fellow music lover along to enjoy this music with me. I'm Peter Van de Graaff. Our music is about life and death. Let's begin with life and listen to a piece by Scott Joplin, master of ragtime music. 1902 is the year of this composition, and this is called The Strenuous Life. He did have a rather difficult life, and so it's an autobiographical composition. Alexander Piskanov, piano.

pianist was Alexander Piskanov from his recording of many of the rags of Scott Joplin. From 1902, the ragtime called The Strenuous Life. Featured up ahead will be the so-called Funeral March Sonata by Chopin. But right now it's all about life. Life's Dance is the title of this piece from 1899 by the English composer Frederick Delius. Norman Delmar conducts the Royal Philharmonic.

The original title of that piece was The Dance Goes On, and it refers to life. He retitled it to the composer of that music, Frederick Delius, Life's Dance, 1899 is the year of that composition, and a performance by the Royal Philharmonic conducted by Norman Delmar. From life to death, in just a moment, we'll listen to a couple of funeral marches. But first, a bit more English music. And when I say a bit, this is a tiny bit of English music. It's by a great lutenist from Elizabethan England named John Doland, who wrote a lot of music for his instrument. Two lutenists perform here, in fact, Jacob Lindberry and Paul Odette, and this is the Lord Willoughby's His Galliard.

the Lord Willoughby's His Galliard, Galliard, a type of a dance, music of John Doland, played by Jakob Lindberry and Paul Odette. After Life's Dance, we now have a funeral march by a German composer, late romantic, named Felix Dreyfus.

the Hanover North German Radio Philharmonic, Jörg Peter Weigle, the conductor, and that is the Funeral March by German composer Felix Draeseke. Which brings us to the so-called Funeral March Sonata, so-called, and because of the second movement, the very well-known second movement, I'm sure you'll recognize it when we come to it, it's by Chopin. And this is Geneva Kanemason at the piano.

Chopin composed that music. That was the second of his three piano sonatas, the so-called funeral march sonata, because of the second movement of that piece. Geneva Kanamason was the pianist. Her brother Sheku Kanamason plays cello now in this cello prelude by Edmund Finniss.

0: music by the British composer Edmund Finniss, his cello prelude number 5. As recorded there by a member of a very musical family, cellist Sheku Kanemason.
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0: We have a recording here with Pierre Monteux leading the Vienna Philharmonic 1959 recording, Ballet Music No. 1 from Schubert's music for the play Rosamunde.

It's just a bit of the music composed by Franz Schubert for the play Rosamunde. We heard ballet music number 1. Pierre Monteux led the Vienna Philharmonic. Hope you're well. I do appreciate very much you joining me. We're going to do something quite a bit interesting later on and listen to several different settings of a very famous text by Goethe, the Erlking, Erlkönig. We have 4 different composers, maybe even 5, setting that text. But right now, a suite from an opera by Zoltán Kodály called Hari János, a fairy tale opera. And according to Hungarian tradition, if you sneeze before you say something, then what follows is not the truth. And so you hear at the beginning of this a huge orchestral sneeze, very graphically depicted by Kodály. Baltimore Symphony led by Sergio Comisiona.

0: Conductor Sergiu Comisiona leading the Baltimore Symphony Orchestra there in the suite from Hari Janos, an opera by Zoltán Kodály.
1: 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The Cleveland Chamber Music Society presents the Escher String Quartet, performing string quartets by Haydn, Korngold, and Brahms. 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It runs through October 18th. To find out more about these events and others, visit WCLV's online arts calendar at wclv.org.
0: We're going to do something quite interesting next and hear several settings of the same text. The text is by Goethe, and it's his poem, The Erl King, Erlkönig. This tells the story of a father riding through the night, windy night, with his dying son in his arms, the Erl King, the agent of death, pursuing them, in the end finally overtaking them, and as they arrive, the father finds the son dead in his arms. Now, there's four characters, the three mentioned, father, son, and Erl King, and the narrator. And we're going to get to Schubert's famous setting of this later on, but first we have something by a composer who was a good friend of Goethe, Carl Zelter, born just a couple of years after Mozart. And here is his setting of The Erl King with Gerald Finley, baritone, and pianist Graham Johnson.
2: Wir leiden zu spät durch

In His Arms the Child Was Dead. That is a song by Carl Friedrich Zelter, born in 1758, and a friend of Goethe who wrote the text. The song The Erl King, Erl König, with Gerald Finley baritone and Graham Johnson piano. Many composers set that very dramatic text. And our next composer is Louis Spohr, who set this for baritone, violin, and piano. Spohr's instrument was the violin. Let's hear it now with Dietrich Fischer-Dieskau and pianist Hartmut Höll and violinist Dmitri Sitkovetsky.

0: Dietrich Fischer-Dieskau, baritone, Hartmut Hohl, piano, and Dmitri Sitkovetsky, violin. That is Louis Spohr's setting of Goethe's text, The Erlking, Erlkönig. If you're just joining, we have been hearing and will continue to hear settings of that text by Goethe, telling the story of a father holding his son in his arms as he rides through a windy night, and the agent of death, the Erlking, pursuing, finally overtaking them and taking away the life of the child. Very dramatic text. Set next by a prominent song composer named Karl Loewe, who met Goethe at one point. Loewe was born in 1796 and is very well known for his songs. And here is his setting of the Erlking with Gerald Finley and pianist Graham Johnson.
1: Verleitet verspätet durch Nacht.

That was Gerald Finley baritone with Graham Johnson piano and Carl Loewe's setting of The Erl King, text by Goethe, and most famously set by Schubert. Remember, there are four characters in this song, the narrator, the child, the father, and the Erl King. We're going to hear now Schubert's setting of it, but an interesting recording. This was orchestrated by Hector Berlioz. The baritone is Hermann Prey, and Gary Bertini conducts the Munich Philharmonic. Schubert's Erl King, Erl König.

Berlioz made the orchestration of that song by Franz Schubert, the Erl King, Erl König, text by Goethe. Hermann Prey sang it with the Munich Philharmonic, directed by Gary Bertini. For lots of settings of that song. And Franz von Suppé, interestingly, the Viennese composer of operettas, wrote a one-act operetta called Franz Schubert. Here's the overture to that, which opens with those opening bars of the Erl King depicting the galloping horse through the night. Here's a performance by Alfred Walter and the Slovak State Philharmonic.

The overture to a little-known operetta by Franz von Suppe called Franz Schubert. That's based on Schubert's songs. Alfred Walter and the Slovak Philharmonic. We heard prior to that some various settings of The Erl King, and that made use of Schubert's song The Erl King. We have time for one more setting of that text by Goethe. This is by a man who knew Goethe, Johann Friedrich Reichardt. And The Erl King is the song. Gerald Finley sings it. Wer reitet so spät durch

0: Final setting of The Erl King, that by Johann Friedrich Reichardt. And it was sung by Gerald Finley with pianist Graham Johnson.
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0: The pianist is Julius Katchen playing Brahms' Ballade Opus 10, number 2.

was pianist Julius Katchen, playing music by Johannes Brahms, the Ballade, Opus 10, Number 2. Peter Van de Graaff here with a performance by pianist Julius Katchen, who died at the age of just 40 in 1969. And yet for that, he is still regarded as one of the great pianists of the 20th century. In fact, we're going to excerpt from a disc which is included in the huge set on the Philips label called Great Pianists of the 20th Century. And there are two volumes devoted to Julius Katchen. Here he is with the London Philharmonic led by Sir Adrian Bolt, Variations on a Nursery Tune. We know it as Twinkle, Twinkle, Little Star by Ernst von Dohnányi.

0: Recording from 1959 with the London Philharmonic's Adrian Bolt conducting, pianist Julius Katchen, Ernst von Dohnányi's Variations on a Nursery Tune.
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0: Series of fugues here for you. We have fugues by Mozart and Shostakovich yet to come. This is by the Venezuelan composer born in 1898, Juan Bautista Plaza. 1950, Fuga Romantica, Romantic Fugue, played by the Simón Bolívar Orchestra, conducted by Maximiano Valdés.

Maximiano Valdés conducted the Simón Bolívar Symphony of Venezuela in music by a composer from Venezuela, Juan Bautista Plaza, his 1950 Romantic Fugue. This is some late music of Mozart next, an adagio and fugue in C minor, played by the Cochin Quartet.

the Cochon String Quartet with that late music by Mozart is Kirchhoff 546, Adagio and Fugue in C minor. Now a prelude and fugue by Dmitri Shostakovich, who wrote a collection of 24 in every major and minor key, modeled on those of Bach. Here's the number 16 in B-flat minor, played by Keith Jarrett.

You may be surprised to find out who wrote that music. Dmitri Shostakovich. One of the preludes and fugues from the Opus 87 collection of 24 in all the major and minor keys. Keith Jarrett was the pianist, and we heard the number 16 in B-flat minor. This is The Battle Galliard by a German composer who predates Bach by about 100 years, Samuel Scheidt. It's performed by the Canadian Brass.

0: The Battle Galliard by Samuel Scheidt, performed by Canadian Brass.
1: 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From Johannes Brahms, selections from his Hungarian Dances, and a concerto for piano by Clara Schumann, and finally, the triumphant Second Symphony of Robert Schumann. I'm Steve Seal. That's coming up on APM Symphony Cast.
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0: That's called The Easy Winners. It's by Scott Joplin. It was arranged by Itzhak Perlman and played by violinist Leila Josefowicz with pianist John Novacek. BBC News is coming up in about a minute, and then we're going to hear a Mendelssohn overture. A Spanish dance by a Russian composer. And at 8:25 on the movie quiz, I've got a pair of tickets to a comedy that did very well on the Broadway stage in the mid-1930s. It was by Claire Booth Luce. It was called The Women. The film came out in 1939, directed by George Cukor. There are no men in the movie, though there certainly were men behind the scenes, including the director. Norma Scherer, Joan Crawford, Rosalind Russell, and it is worth seeing. I've got two tickets for the Cinematheque screening Sunday the 18th at 2.
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3: BBC News with Emily Thomas. The International Monetary Fund says the world economy has shown resilience due to strong investment in AI, offsetting the energy shock from the war in the Middle East. In its latest global forecast, the IMF has reversed the downgrades given to many major economies at the start of the Iran conflict. But at the IMF meeting in Bangkok, the organisation's chief economist, Silvana Tenreiro, warned that hazards remain.
4: The economy has been resilient, but that resilience is reaching its limits. The task ahead is to move from coping to rebuilding, restoring fiscal space and supply-side resilience, and in that way, strengthen countries' ability to grow sustainably.
3: A leading human rights organization in Iraq has told the BBC that the Iraqi government needs to protect women who speak out about sexual violence. The Iraqi Observatory of Human Rights said activists and survivors face threats and incitement, calling on the authorities to investigate these two as crimes. Sally Nabil reports from Baghdad.
5: Many Iraqi women tell us they have to live with various forms of sexual violence, including rape. A lot of cases go unnoticed because of stigma and also due to survivors' lack of trust in state institutions. The Iraqi Observatory of Human Rights has told us that many cases end in a family arrangement or a tribal settlement and the man walks away. Very little in the system is built to listen to women when they speak, says Mustafa Saadoun, the head of the observatory, in response to a BBC query.
3: Bulgaria says two more cargo ships have been hit by drones off its Black Sea coast in what the EU says is another front of escalation of Russia's war in Ukraine. Bulgaria's prime minister has summoned Moscow's ambassador. Russia said it had attacked vessels that it accused of delivering military cargoes to Ukraine. Five merchant vessels have been hit in the past week. Kiev's former military chief has told the BBC that Ukraine has broken Russia's ability to advance and so stabilised the front line. Oleksandr Sirsky said losses sustained by Russian forces made them unable to launch major offensives.
6: You should not forget that Russia overpowers us in everything. But thanks to our attacks, mid-range strikes, deep strikes, we were able to reduce this ratio. At the same time, with the help of new technologies, we began inflicting greater losses on our enemy. Right now, Russian losses exceed ours by up to six times. We've broken their ability to launch offensive operations because they've suffered so many losses.
3: The general also said Kiev's success on the battlefield would bring peace negotiations closer. BBC News. The risk of famine is growing in parts of Sudan devastated by its 3.5-year civil war. The IPC, a UN-linked initiative that monitors food crises worldwide, says hunger and malnutrition are worsening in the Darfur and Kordofan regions. Severe drought and a shortage of aid are adding to the effects of the fighting. Hungary's Gov Parliament has passed a bill removing legal provisions that discriminated against the country's LGBT community. It voted overwhelmingly to amend the 2021 Child Protection Law imposed under the nationalist government of Viktor Orban. It's the first significant reversal of curbs targeting LGBT people since the pro-European Conservative Peter Modjo swept to power in May. The EU's top court had deemed the legislation banning so-called promotion of homosexuality to be in violation of EU rules. Protests are getting underway in France over poor conditions at high schools, with marches and demonstrations in cities. The demonstrations, backed by unions and far-left politicians, started last month and have led to widespread school closures and violent clashes. One student had their hand blown off by a stun grenade last week. The government's investigating allegations of excessive use of force by police. Pope Leo will go into hospital on Tuesday for surgery to remove a lump on his lung. Sarah Rainsford reports.
2: Pope Leo will be admitted to the Gemelli Hospital here in Rome just 2 days after announcing that doctors had found a small lump on his lung. Addressing a crowd in St. Peter's Square on Sunday, the Pope described the growth as being localised and detected at a very early stage, but he said his doctors had advised having it removed. The Vatican has since said that the growth was found during routine checks and that the Pope has no symptoms. On Monday, Pope Leo was working as usual, but his schedule has now been cleared for just over a week to allow him to recover from the surgery.
3: BBC News.
7: 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And we close with the Symphony No. 3 by Louise Farenc. I'm John Mills. 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
0: Some rain has moved through this area from the west to the east, and there are little pockets of it here and there. It'll be 85 and sunny today, with gusty winds from the south at around 25 miles per hour. Tomorrow's high will be 75, with a 6 in 10 chance of rain. Right now, the winds are from the south at 14. The humidity is 93%. The only gusty winds right now are at Mansfield's airport, from the southwest at 12, gusting to 23, but elsewhere fairly tame. Temperatures remain around 65 degrees under overcast skies. In Stark County, in the Canton area, there is a fair amount of construction on Interstate 77 northbound and southbound. The off-ramps to Route 30 eastbound are closed due to construction, and everything will make sense if you get there. This overture by Mendelssohn is to a comic opera called The Marriage of Camacho. Mendelssohn was 16 when he composed this, and we hear the members of the Nuremberg Symphony.

0: On WCLV at 6:14, we heard the overture to an early opera by Mendelssohn called The Marriage of Camacho. And it was based on an episode of Don Quixote. The libretto was written by somebody who boarded in the Mendelssohn's huge home. And it was about the rich father who wanted to marry his daughter off to a rich man she did not love instead of the poor man she did love. It gets foiled. Everybody goes home happy. But Mendelssohn had a bit of a row to hoe in getting it staged. It took a couple of years. And by the time of the premiere, Mendelssohn was just, he had a lot of doubts about it. And he actually left before the opera was over. And when he was called to the stage for a curtain call, one of his friends had to substitute for him. And what do you say under circumstances like that? But whatever it was, he said it. That was the Nuremberg Symphony led by Klaus-Peter Seibel. 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
0: Today's forecast, 85 with sunshine. There may be some lingering showers, but not much of it. We did have some rain overnight, and it wasn't very steady. You had a cloud here and a cloud there, and they're all moving to the east. Tomorrow night, on In Tribute to A. Grace Lee Mims at 10, you're going to hear Luther Henderson's artistic license with respect to an excerpt from Book 1 of The Well-Tempered Clavier by Bach. He does it in bebop, blues, and Dixieland styles. He calls it the Well-Tempered Bach. And that's going to open In Tribute to A. Grace Lee Mims, with also the Violin Concerto No. 2 by Florence Price. That's tomorrow from 10 to 11. I'll be your host. I hope you can tune in. The Spanish Overture No. 1 by the Russian composer Mikhail Glinka is played by the London Symphony led by Sir Charles Mackarras.

0: That is a vintage recording. It was made for the Mercury label in 1961. Sir Charles Mackerras led the London Symphony. Heard in 2026 on WCLV. And that was the Spanish Overture No. 1 by the Russian composer Mikhail Glinka. It will be 85 and sunny today. Temperatures right now are 65-ish. The humidity is 93%, way up there. We've had rain overnight. And winds are from the south at 14. Today is a Talk to Me Tuesday day. And I'm going to hope that you will help me program the 9 o'clock hour. And I'll have more details after we acknowledge support on WCLV from...
1: Tuesday Musical's Akron Concert Series, presenting three-time Grammy Award-winning mezzo-soprano Janai Bridges and the Sphinx Virtuosi, a national chamber orchestra of Black and Latinx artists, performing a program called American Dialogues, a musical conversation about the country's ever-evolving story with works by Stravinsky and contemporary voices. Sphinx Virtuosi and Janai Bridges, October 20th at E.J. Thomas Hall in Akron. TuesdayMusical.org.

Helmut Müller-Brohl led the Cologne Chamber Orchestra. That's the Bourrée from Bach's Orchestral Suite No. 1, recorded for Naxos in 1998. Some days, I don't program the 9 o'clock hour until I get to work. And I suppose that's like the restaurateur who doesn't have a clear idea what to serve for lunch or dinner until one goes to the market and sees what's fresh and new and that type of thing. But I thought you could help today. I need a couple of people to call the contest line, 1-800-343-WCLV, or you could do this by email, queenofthemorn@gmail.com. I need a couple of pieces, and this will test your knowledge, a couple of classical pieces that are about 15 minutes long that we could plug into the 9 o'clock hour. At this point, I would ask that you not nominate Bolero. We have played that quite enough these days. But otherwise, and it must fall within the requirements of morning drive radio. And that is up to your announcer ultimately. But if a couple of you have some ideas about something about 15 minutes long that you might nominate, we'll see if this might work on this Talk to Me Tuesday on WCLV. And while you're mulling that over, here's the E-flat Rhapsody. This is Opus 119, No. 4 by Brahms, played by Orly Scham.

0: That is from a film called Back to the Future. Those are the closing credits. And who are the performers? Let's make sure we give them proper credit. And that is David Newman, one of those movie music writing Newmans. That's the Varaz Saraband Symphony, and the composer is Alan Silvestri. Let's look at traffic now. It's 21 before 7 on WCLV. In Stark County, there's some construction around 77 northbound at Route 30. The exit ramp is closed, so the Interstate 77 northbound off-ramp to Route 30 in Stark County is closed, and they have been working on that all morning, and everything has resolved except in that one spot. 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
0: The forecast for today, 85 and sunny with gusty winds later in the day. Tomorrow it's going to be 75 with rain. Thursday, 70 with rain in the afternoon. Temperatures are 65 degrees plus or minus. Yuli Taroski leads Imuzici de Montreal. This is the Concerto Armonico. It is from 1740. It's the second in a series by the composer Unico Willem van Bossenaer.

the Concerto Armonico No. 2 by the composer Unico Willem van Wassenaer, was played by I Musici di Montreal, led by Yuli Turovsky. Thank you for all of your requests. We're not quite full up yet for the 9 to 10 o'clock hour, but if you've got something, maybe 5 minutes or so, now this tests your knowledge of how long some of these pieces actually are. But you want to call me on the contest line, 1-800-343-WCLV. If you get the prompt for a voicemail, please hang up and call back if your time permits, because I will never get that message in time. And also, if you would like to email it, queenofthemorn@gmail.com, I will need your first name and also give me your city. That will be very helpful. This is a Talk to Me Tuesday that is a little bit different. The traffic situation seems to have resolved around Interstate 77 north at US 30 in the Canton area. If not, we will give you the latest at 10 after 7.

John Rutter's arrangement of the traditional tune, The Cuckoo. We heard the Cambridge singers, and the harpist was Rachel McMasters. We've had some very good response this morning from those of you suggesting something that you would like to hear during the 9 to 10 o'clock hour on the first program, the hour I like to call Tough at Time, because in my mind's eye, I'm done for the day and I want to put my feet up. But of course, that's not true. But sometimes our imaginations can carry us further than reality can. And that piece, The Cuckoo, that particular recording, is a favorite of mine. In these kinds of programs, we don't always play the things we like. We play things that we think you will like. But I made an exception for The Cuckoo. This is our Sue's Alarm, and it's an 1891 piece that was arranged for the pop sensibilities of the World War II era, and it was an enormous hit for the Glenn Miller Band. And you're going to hear a couple of tunes in there that you could sing along to if you'd like. It's by Frank Meacham. It's called The American Patrol.

0: That's The American Patrol by Frank W. Meacham. The original tune was published in 1891, and it was refashioned for the Glenn Miller Orchestra and was a very, very huge hit in the World War II era. That was the Blossom Festival Band, led by Loris John Schissel. On WCLV, where support comes in part from...
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0: It is 1 minute after 7, and here's a story from our IdeaStream newsroom. Cleveland could start imposing fines for illegal dumping. Under the proposal, trash collectors would be allowed to write civil tickets when they witness illegal dumping and littering. Currently, breaking these rules is a criminal offense, but by allowing city workers to hand out fines, Public Works Director John Laird said there are more people with power to punish illegal dumpers. The legislation still must go through the council's committee process. The forecast for today, not too bad, 85 and sunny. It may be gusty, winds from the south 10 to 15 may gust as high as 25 miles per hour. Tomorrow's forecast, 75 with rain. Tonight's forecast, 65 with clouds. Temps remain in the mid-60s. The humidity is 93%. Winds right now are from the south at 14. For details on the prior story, plus other local and national news, tune to our sister station, WKSU 89.7, or download the free IdeaStream app. In sports, the Guardians rallied to beat the Tampa Bay Rays 7-3 in Game 1 of the American League Championship Series last night. Game 2 is tonight at 8. The Cavaliers are also playing in Florida tonight. The game against the Magic starts at 7. The next news on the first program is at 7:35 with the pet news at 7:25. This Hungarian Rhapsody No. 3 for orchestra was originally for solo piano numbered as No. 6, which gives everybody a headache, but here we are. The Budapest Festival Orchestra is led by Ivan Fischer.

0: The Hungarian Rhapsody No. 3 for orchestra started its life as No. 6 for solo piano. It's by Franz Liszt. Yvonne Fischer led the Budapest Festival Orchestra on WCLV. Temperatures remain in the mid-60s. Our high today will be 85 with sunshine. Not much is going on. Everybody's got their seat belts fastened. They're using their turn signals, and they're keeping a goodly distance between, well, yourself and the inexplicable driver in front of you. 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
0: The Pet News is coming up in about 10 minutes after our next look at traffic. The Piano Concerto No. 26 is known as the Coronation. It's by Mozart. We're going to hear the third movement finale, played by the Odense Symphony. The pianist is Vasily Primakov.

From Mozart's Piano Concerto No. 26, subtitled The Coronation, we heard the finale played by Vasily Primakov with the Odense Symphony, led by Scott Yu. Our traffic update includes a testimonial from a WCLV listener. But let's begin. Interstate 90 eastbound at Warren Road, that's in the left lane. 71 northbound at Snow, that accident is also in the left lane. In Akron, Interstate 77 northbound after White Pond Drive, there's a disabled vehicle on the right shoulder. And we heard from a listener who's on 90 eastbound before McKinley. She said the far left lane is completely stopped. She believes it's construction, and she said it's a funnel. She said, I said, are people merging right? She goes, they can't. And whatever appointment she's scheduled to attend, she believes she'll have to reschedule that. But she said, tell your listeners not to do what I did.

specially introduce, and you're going to wonder, how can that be? And I agree with you. But first, it is time for the pet news at 7:25. When Johnson County, Kansas firefighters heard about a pet stuck in a tree, they were not expecting one with scales. The Spring Hill Fire Department said on social media that crews were called out to assist with the capture of an iguana that had been on the loose for about a week. Johnson County Consolidated Fire District firefighters were called to the 200 block of West Allen Street in Spring Hill on Wednesday, where a pet iguana named Tasselhoff, who escaped the week prior, was found in a tree. Tasselhoff was declining to come down on his own. Firefighters had to use a ladder truck and a catch pole borrowed from the Spring Hill Police Department to rescue Tasselhoff, who was 35 to 45 feet up in the tree. Firefighters again borrowed the catch pole from the police department and brought Mr. Tasselhoff back down to the ground. The fire department's social media post said, "Fortunately, one of our members is experienced in handling reptiles, so we were able to bring Mr. Tasselhoff down safely with teamwork." A spokesperson for the fire department said the 9-year-old reptile was approximately 30 to 40 pounds, 3 feet long, and, quote, "very sweet." Next, we're going to hear the opening movement from the Grand Canyon Suite by Ferdy Groffet. John Williams leads the Boston Pops. This is a recording made in 1991 for Sony, and this opening movement has a caution on our printed playlist that we have here. It says the first 30 seconds are inaudible. So I'm going to start it right now, and if I start hearing music in my headphones, I will basically fade out so you can hear all of it. But the fact that it is considered to be inaudible makes you wonder,

From Fertigrofe's Grand Canyon Suite, that opening movement is called Sunrise. The suite itself was published in 1931. The recording was made in 1991 by the Boston Pops, conducted by John Williams. We'll have a short newscast after the finale from the Cello Sonata No. 3 by Beethoven on WCLV. Sewell Bailey is the cellist. The pianist is Simona Dinnerstein.

0: Beethoven is the little black dress of classical music. It always works. From the Cello Sonata No. 3, we heard the finale played by pianist Simona Dinnerstein and cellist Zuhal Bailey on WCLV. We have a short newscast followed by weather, traffic, and then we're going to hear something by Eric Wolfgang Korngold, best known for his movie scores, but this is from the concert hall. It is 21 minutes before 8 on the nose on WCLV, and here's a story from our IdeaStream newsroom. And of course, I would get the coughs at this point, but we will keep going. At an election rally yesterday in Youngstown, President Trump announced that his administration has chosen Cleveland as the site for a new submarine component repair center. He also said his administration would step in to help Sobey, the financially struggling utility that provides steam heat to downtown Youngstown. For details on this story, plus other local and national news, tune to our sister station, WKSU 89.7, or download the free IdeaStream app. The forecast for today, 85 and sunny. Winds may be gusty from the south at about 25 miles per hour. Rain is in the forecast for tomorrow and also for Thursday. The Guardians rallied to beat the Tampa Bay Rays 7-3 in Game 1 of the American League Championship Series last night at Tropicana Field. Game 2 is tonight at 8. The Cavaliers also play in Florida tonight. The preseason game against the Magic starts at 7. It's 20 minutes now before 8 o'clock on WCLV. Traffic is next.
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0: And many thanks to those listeners who called in to request pieces for our 9 to 10 o'clock hour this morning. And I will give you that rundown in just a moment. But I think we're all full up, so all is well. These are in no particular order. Please listen for your road. Interstate 71 northbound at Snow. That accident has now cleared. Akron, Interstate 77 northbound after White Pond. That disabled vehicle is on the right shoulder. 76 eastbound at 277, 224. That accident is in the right lane in Summit County. The backup is to State Street. In the Copley area, Interstate 77 northbound at Route 18. There's a crash in the right lane. It's backed up to Cleveland-Massillon Road. Further north, Interstate 90 eastbound at Warren Road. There's an accident in the left lane. It's backed up to Columbia Road. Off highway in Shaker Heights, there is some significant construction on Van Aken Boulevard between Lee and Shaker. Eric Wolfgang Korngold is our next composer. This is from his Symphony in F Sharp, completed and published in 1952. The Philadelphia Orchestra is featured in this 1995 EMI recording, and the conductor is the future music director of the Cleveland Orchestra, Franz Welser-Most.

0: That is the finale from the F-sharp minor, actually F-sharp major symphony by Erich Wolfgang Kongold. It's the Opus 40, published in 1952. Franz Welsermos conducted that performance from 1995 with the Philadelphia Orchestra. The movie quiz is coming up at 8:25. The tickets are for the Cinematheque screening Sunday, the 18th at 2, of the film directed by George Cukor called The Women, based on the play by Claire Booth Luce. It has all women in the cast, and it is great fun. All the costumes are by Gilbert Adrian. Oh, are they fabulous. And, again, that is Sunday the 18th at 2 at the Cinematheque. More information is forthcoming on WCLV, but I'll give those away at 8:25. The complications this morning are as follows. In Cuyahoga County, Interstate 90 eastbound at Warren Road, it's backed up to Columbia. The accident is in the left lane. These are in no particular order geographically. Please listen for your road. Interstate 77 northbound at Route 18 in the Copley area, the crash is in the right lane. It's backed up to Cleveland-Massillon Road. Summit County, Interstate 76 eastbound at Interstate 277, U.S. 224. That's in the right lane. It's backed up to State Street. Akron, Interstate 77 northbound after White Pond. That disabled vehicle is on the right shoulder. Cleared in Cuyahoga County, Interstate 71 northbound at Snow Road. 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

0: That Certain Feeling is the name of that George and Ira Gershwin song, played by Peter Donahoe. 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
3: BBC News with Emily Thomas. The International Monetary Fund has said that global growth has weathered the Middle East conflict better than had been feared. But in its latest report, it said the limits of economic resilience could soon be tested, with many countries' weak economies exposing people to rising prices. Here's our economics editor, Faisal Islam.
4: Risks abound in the world economy. Obviously, that energy shock could continue further into next year. Obviously, the AI boom could turn to bust too. And in particular, as regards AI and tech investment, that sort of, as I say, engine of the economy is quite patchy. It's good for America. It's good for where I am here in Asia, in the supply chain for chips and other electronics. But it hasn't helped parts of Europe and South America, as far as we can see.
3: 11 sailors are missing after a cargo ship was sunk by a drone off Bulgaria's Black Sea coast, one of two vessels attacked on Tuesday. Russia said it attacked ships accused of delivering military supplies to Ukraine. The EU accused Moscow of another escalation in its war with Kyiv. Nick Thorpe reports.
5: According to the Bulgarian authorities, the two cargo ships were hit by multiple drones in the early hours. Several crew members were likely injured. The ships were just outside Bulgaria's territorial waters. The Bulgarian Prime Minister, Rumen Radev, said he was calling in the Russian ambassador to Sofia for what he called a conversation. Last week, 12 crew members were killed in one incident and two other cargo ships hit off Bulgaria and Romania.
3: A leading human rights organisation in Iraq has told the BBC that the Iraqi government needs to protect women who speak out about sexual violence. The Iraqi Observatory of Human Rights said survivors and activists face threats and incitement. It's called on the authorities to investigate these too as crimes. Iraqi women who've spoken to the BBC say that pursuing justice through the courts is a long, complicated process with no guarantee of success. Protests over poor school conditions are underway once again in France, with around 200 schools shut. It's a marked decrease compared to scenes witnessed over the last month. However, student unions say demonstrations will continue. They say resolutions offered by the government have so far been grossly inadequate. Hugh Schofield reports from Paris.
6: The government is drawing some comfort from the fact that only 4% of lycées are shut today on this day of action. They're looking ahead to the half-term holiday, which begins at the weekend, and they're going to be regarding today as a kind of test day to see if the momentum is still there. I'm out at the Place d'Italie, where the main demonstration in Paris is supposed to start in an hour or so, and I have to say I'm slightly puzzled because I'm not seeing the crowds here at all.
3: BBC News. Hezbollah has announced it will provide up to $14,000 to Lebanese families whose main home has been destroyed or made uninhabitable during the current war with Israel. It's the first time the group has offered financial aid since it fired missiles into Israel in March, prompting the Israeli government to invade Lebanon with a major new offensive. The BBC says the Taliban government in Afghanistan has suspended the transmission of the broadcaster's content across FM radio. In a statement, the BBC said it was working with the authorities to address the situation. It added that the BBC reaches more than a fifth of Afghanistan's population. It offers services in English, Pashto and Dari. In Azerbaijan, girls wearing headscarves are now being refused entry to their schools. It's under a new law banning religious clothing, which has prompted serious protests outside some schools in the capital, Baku. Most Azerbaijanis are Shia Muslim. Our correspondent in the region, Rayhan Dimitri, reports.
7: Police in Azerbaijan said they have detained pupils after an attempt to set fire to a secondary school in Baku. On Monday, 37 people were arrested for protesting against new school uniform rules, Azerbaijan's interior ministry said, after children wearing headscarves were turned away from a number of schools in the capital. Videos on social media showed students chanting hijab, hijab, The rules, which were approved by the government last month, ban clothing in schools that contradict the principle of secularism in education, although the word hijab is not mentioned.
3: Rwanda has signed a 10-year deal to host Africa's first Formula One race in more than three decades. The event, which will be called the African Grand Prix, will start in the early 2030s. It will be held on a purpose-built circuit south of Kigali. World News from the BBC.
0: It's 6 minutes after 8 on WCLV. Today is Tuesday. It is the 13th of October. Our high today will be 85 with sunshine. Rain will be in the forecast for tomorrow and Thursday. Today, gusty winds may occur later on from the south, about gusting up to 25 miles per hour. Right now, it's partly cloudy at Hopkins Airport and 67, where it's gusting to 23 from the south. At the lakefront, it is fair and 69. At Kent, fair and 68. Temperatures are comparable elsewhere in Northeast Ohio. The traffic is always with us. It is like the lava in your lava lamp. It keeps changing. If you're not aware what a lava lamp is, ask an older relative. Interstate 90 eastbound at Warren Road, the lane restrictions have been lifted, L-I-F as in Frank, T-E-D. There was an accident at 90 eastbound at Warren Road. That has been cleared, but there is a bit of a backup still. Summit County, Interstate 76 eastbound at 277, 224. The collision is in the right lane. It's slow back to State Street. Route 8 northbound on the off-ramp to northbound Interstate 271 in Macedonia. It is still slow. Akron, Interstate 77 northbound after White Pond Drive. The disabled vehicle is on the right shoulder. Also in Copley, Interstate 77 northbound at Route 18, that accident remains in the right lane, and the backup is to Cleveland-Massillon Road. It is time to fluff your tutu. This is from Act 3 of The Sleeping Beauty by Tchaikovsky.

Mikhail Pletnev led the Russian National Orchestra. That is the Pas de Quatre from Act 3 of The Sleeping Beauty by Tchaikovsky. The movie quiz is coming up at 8:25. I'll give you some details in a moment. In Summit County, Interstate 76 eastbound at Arlington, there's a disabled vehicle on the right shoulder. Akron, Interstate 77 northbound after White Pond, a disabled vehicle also on the right shoulder. Cuyahoga County, Interstate 480 eastbound after Great Northern Boulevard, that is a crash. Also, 77 northbound at Route 18, that accident remains in the right lane. The backup in the Copley area is to Cleveland-Massillon Road. 90 eastbound at Warren Road has been cleared. There still may be a bit of a backup to Crocker Bassett. Everything else is looking fairly good. The movie quiz prize is a pair of tickets to a Cleveland Institute of Arts Cinematheque screening this Sunday, October 18th at 2 of The Women. This is based on the play by Claire Booth Luce. It has no men in the cast: Norma Scherer, Joan Crawford, Rosalind Russell, Joan Fontaine, Paulette Goddard. It is extremely funny, and the clothes are really great. I had to put the clothes in. George Cukor directed it, and I've got two tickets to give away at 8:25 on WCLV. Right now, this is a string symphony from 1773 by Carl Philipp Emanuel Bach, played on WCLV by the Vivaldi Project.

0: Members of the Vivaldi Project were conducted by John Shu, and that was the String Symphony in E Major by Carl Philipp Emanuel Bach on WCLV. It's 8:23. We'll play the movie quiz in about 5 minutes and give away those two tickets to see The Women, directed by George Cukor with an all-star cast. This is presented by the Cinematheque Sunday, the 18th at 2. Let's go through the accidents and disabled vehicles and all of that. Cleared now, 90 eastbound at Warren Road. In addition to that, 77 northbound at Route 18 remains in the right lane with the backup. Summit County Interstate 76 eastbound at Arlington, that's a disabled vehicle on the right shoulder. Cuyahoga County Interstate 480 eastbound after Great Northern, that's an accident. Disabled vehicle Akron Interstate 77 northbound after White Pond, that is also on the right shoulder. In addition to that, in Westlake, Interstate 90 eastbound before Crocker Bassett, the lane restrictions have been lifted, 90 eastbound at Warren Road. Clear now in Summit County, Interstate 76 eastbound at I-277, US 224. And the traffic is flowing as freely as the Moldau. Back to state. 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
1: Apollo's Fire, the Grammy-winning Baroque Orchestra, celebrates a founding father's European adventure in Ben Franklin in Paris. Artistic director Jeanette Sorel leads the full orchestra in the music of Rameau, Bologna, Grétry, and Mozart's Paris Symphony. Concerts October 15th through the 18th in Akron, Bay Village, and Cleveland. Information

From the Welsh National Opera Orchestra and Chorus recording made for Telarc in 1994, that was We Sail the Ocean Blue from HMS Pinafore by Gilbert and Sullivan. That's from Act One. And the conductor on that disc for Telarc was Sir Charles McCarris. As we proceed to the movie quiz and give away some tickets to see the George Cukor-directed film The Women, based on the play by Claire Booth Luce, it is being presented by the Cleveland Institute of Arts Cinematheque in a screening this Sunday, October 18th at 2. The cast includes Norma Scherer, Joan Crawford, Rosalind Russell, Joan Fontaine, Paulette Goddard, Marjorie Maine. Some of you will remember Marjorie Maine as Ma Kettle. And a couple other actresses who may not be as famous to contemporary audiences, but they will be once you've seen this movie. There is an introduction and a post-film discussion with Ileana Douglas, who is author of the new book called Jungle Red, The Making of MGM's The Women. And there will be a book signing following the film. Jungle Red is the nail polish color that is mentioned in that movie. Think the Elizabeth Arden Salon of Fifth Avenue at East 54th. That's the type of environment we are talking about. CIA.edu/cinematheque is the web address for your further inquiry. Two tickets to see The Women, offered by the Cleveland Institute of Art Cinematheque, is the prize today. 1-800-343-WCLV. Please wait for the music to begin before you ring us up, because the movie that you're going to guess is not the movie that you think you're going to guess, so hold off until you hear the music. Rosalind Russell has third billing in the poster for The Women, and she really was begging George Cukor for the part of Sylvia. And this movie is about the malevolence of gossip, and you'll understand what I'm talking about when you see it. But she really wanted the part of Sylvia, who is the gossipiest of all of them. She said in her memoirs, "The day after I went, after a flashy part in The Women, MGM had tested everybody but Lassie and Mrs. Roosevelt for the film. But initially, George Cukor did not want her. He said, 'I don't want you in this part. I want Ilka Chase. She's a friend of mine. She played it in New York, and she is right for it.' But they went on to a soundstage to test. Rosalind Russell said, 'Is the camera fully loaded?' And then she proceeded to play the scene, she has many, but the scene in question, in three entirely different ways, as a drawing room comedy, then more realistically, and then flat out exaggerated, three different ways." George Cukor gave her A for courage, and he said, "All right, you can start the fittings for Sylvia's wardrobe." But when they started to film, she was a few lines in, and George Cukor stopped her. He said, "No, no, no. Do it like you did it in the test. The very exaggerated version is the one I want." And she was horrified. She goes, "Mr. Cukor, I can't do that. The critics will murder me." He said, "You have a big following at Lowe's State in New York, but in Waukegan, Illinois, they've never heard of you. Now do it the way I tell you." Later on, she admitted that he was right. However, as she said, "My reputation as a comedian, everything about that reputation I owe to

George Cukor. Now, comedic aspects of the character were present in another film featuring Rosalind Russell, and that's the movie you're going to guess. 1-800-343-WCLV, 1-800-343-9258. Name this Rosalind Russell movie.

on WCLV. That was the Boston Pops, led by John Williams. The music was by Julie Stein. The lyrics were by Stephen Sondheim. And it is a famous movie starring Rosalind Russell. The name of the film is Gypsy, from 1962, also starring Carl Malden and Natalie Wood. The Rosalind Russell film Gypsy is what we needed for you to guess today. The prize was two tickets to the movie The Women, also featuring Rosalind Russell in a very interesting part. That's being screened Sunday the 18th at 2 by the Cleveland Institute of Arts Cinematheque. And the winner is Paul Morris of Cleveland Heights. He was the first one to correctly guess Gypsy, which was the film name that we were looking for. The Women also has a feature in that screening, in as much as there's an introduction and a post-film conversation on Sunday the 18th at 2 with Ileana Douglas, who is author of the new book called Jungle Red, The Making of MGM's The Women. Jungle Red is the nail polish color. And all of you will be going out looking for something that's close to Jungle Red. That is the film directed by George Cukor, Rosalind Russell, Norma Scherer, Joan Crawford, Joan Fontaine, Marjorie Main, Paulette Goddard. It just goes on and on and on. And Butterfly McQueen is also in this film. And that is being screened Sunday the 18th at 2 at the Cinematheque. cia.edu/cinematheque is the web address for the entire schedule, which you can find online, and they have all kinds of movies. But Gypsy was the name we were looking for. It came out in 1962. The original musical featured Ethel Merman as Mama Rose, but Rosalind Russell played it in the movie. It is now 23 minutes before 9 on WCLV. We'll play the movie quiz again tomorrow at 8:25.

0: Christopher Parkening on WCLV. The traditional Afro-Cuban lullaby was directed, not directed. Ay, heavens. It's sometimes there's just too much going on in the background, and it shows on the air. However, Jack Marshall arranged the Afro-Cuban lullaby, played there by Christopher Parkening. On Interstate 480 eastbound after Great Northern Boulevard, there is a collision reported. It is slow back to Stearns Road. In addition to that, clear now in Summit County, 76 eastbound at 277 to 24. The accident, 77 northbound at Route 18, is still in the right lane with a backup. Westlake 90 eastbound before Crocker Bassett, that has a backup to Nagel Road, which is exit 155. I think I mentioned 90 eastbound before Warren Road. That is still with us. Everything else, I believe, has been taken care of. It's now 19 minutes before 9 on WCLV.
1: Bill O'Connell here, and looking ahead to the afternoon movie quiz at 4:25, French actor Yves Montand is the star, and I'll award a pair of tickets to see the 1939 classic The Women at Cleveland Cinematheque this Sunday afternoon at 2. Introduction and post-film conversation with Ileana Douglas, author of the new book, Jungle Red, The Making of MGM's The Women. There's a book signing after the film. And after the movie quiz, music for piano and orchestra inspired by a famous march, British Grenadiers. 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
0: Our next music is by the Ukrainian composer Boris Yodoshinsky. From 1936, this is from his Symphony No. 2, played by the National Symphony of Ukraine.

Theodore Kusher, who grew up listening to WCLV, led the National Symphony of Ukraine. In the second movement from the Symphony No. 2 by Boris Lyotovshinsky, the Ukrainian composer born in 1895, he died in 1968. Earlier today, in a Talk to Me Tuesday offering, I said, how about helping me program the 9 to 10 o'clock hour? And you did. And we've got listeners from Cuyahoga Falls, Aurora, Lyndhurst, Cleveland, and also one from Duluth, Georgia, who has never lived in Northeast Ohio. We've got Rhapsody in Blue. These are the main selections next hour. Rhapsody in Blue, the theme from The Tempest, which we use as the theme for the quiet hour every night at 11. I'm going to play the entire cut, and that is incidental music that Sibelius wrote for The Tempest. We've got the Opus 49 Fantasy by Chopin and the William Tell Overture, and a couple of incidentals as well. That's the lineup for next hour on WCLV, so thank you for helping me program. I'm not sure you can help me with the traffic report, however. Though we did have a listener who phoned in a traffic backup this morning, and that is always appreciated, and it is something that I am very happy to pass along to all of you. In Westlake, Interstate 90 eastbound, there's a crash before Cracker Bassett. It's backed up to Nagel Road. That's exit 155. Interstate 90 eastbound, there's an accident before Warren Road. That's backed up to Cracker Bassett. 480 eastbound after Great Northern, that accident has created a slowdown back to Stearns Road. In addition to that, we have got a cleared disabled vehicle in Akron, 77 northbound after White Pond. Another disabled vehicle is cleared 76 eastbound at Arlington. The accident in the Copley area, 77 northbound at Route 18, that is taken care of.

The pianists on WCLV were Sandra Shapiro and Thomas Hecht. And that was the Andalusian Dance No. 3 by the Spanish composer Manuel Infante.

0: The homage to Paul Dukas was written by Joaquin Rodrigo in 1935. He studied with Paul Dukas. And we heard the Brazilian Guitar Quartet on WCLB. The composer's datebook is coming up, and then Rhapsody in Blue.
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3: This is the Composer's Datebook for October 13th. I'm John Burge. At Carnegie Hall, on today's date in 1991, Dennis Russell Davies conducted the American Composers Orchestra in the premiere of a new orchestral work titled Black Light. Its composer was Daniel Asia, a Seattle native who's emerged as one of the most productive contemporary composers of orchestral works. Asia has written several symphonies to date, and the number of concertos and shorter orchestral works. The final page of the score for Asia's Black Light is inscribed October 15, 1990, in memoriam, Leonard Bernstein. Bernstein had died the previous day as Asia was just finishing his new score. And a year later, almost to the day, Asia's Black Light was premiered in New York. Bernstein was a composer that Asia openly acknowledges as a big influence in his own work, but it would be wrong to suggest that Black Light was conceived as an elegy for Bernstein. Asia has been associated with the University of Arizona in Tucson and says the closing section of Black Light is suggestive of the fierceness of the appearance of the sun, particularly in the Southwest, in all its glory at that first instant of daybreak.

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1: Earlier this morning, I offered an opportunity to the WCLV listeners to help program this hour. And later on, we're going to hear the Opus 49 Fantasy by Chopin and the William Tell Overture. And I will credit the listeners at every turn. Rhapsody in Blue is our first work. This is the famous Verdi Grafé arrangement. It was recorded in 1974 by the Cleveland Orchestra, led by Lauren Mazel with Ivan Davis at the keyboard. And it's by George Gershwin, and this was requested by Mike of Cuyahoga Falls.

0: That was the Cleveland Orchestra, led by Lauren Mazel with pianist Ivan Davis. That is Rhapsody in Blue by George Gershwin, orchestrated by Ferdy Groffé. And that was requested earlier this morning by Mike in Cuyahoga Falls. This morning I decided that I would open up the 9 o'clock hour to requests, and we have a full complement of them. And I thank all of our listeners for being nice enough to call in this morning, or emailing in some cases, and letting us know what they would like to hear. It's 20 after 9 on WCLV, where support comes in part from
1: 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Eric Whitaker returns to Severance for a week-long residency with the Cleveland Orchestra Chorus, marking the ensemble's 75th season. 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The Chorus at 75 with Eric Whitaker, October 24th at Severance. 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
0: Jack of Aurora had requested something by the Latvian composer Pieteris Vasks. The work that he requested we did not have in our collection, but we have something else from his 1992 Silent Songs. This is called Deep Sleep, and it's performed by the Latvian Radio Choir. As soon as I put it in. One of the pitfalls of not putting all of this in early in the morning is that you might forget to do it. This is Deep Sleep on WCLV.

0: The Latvian Radio Choir performed Deep Sleep. It's from the Silent Songs, composed in 1992 by the Latvian composer Pēteris Vasks. I found an interview with him on YouTube this morning, and he described himself first as a happy person and as a composer, and that he loved living in Latvia. 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
1: Great Lakes Theater, presenting Stephen Sondheim's Sweeney Todd, The Demon Barber of Fleet Street. 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Sondheim's score includes The Ballad of Sweeney Todd, Joanna, and Not While I'm Around. This Tony Award-winning musical is at the Hanna Theater Playhouse Square, October 23rd through November 8th. 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
0: That last selection, called Deep Sleep, was requested by Jack of Aurora, and we thank him for getting in touch this morning. Donald of Lyndhurst requested the theme to The Quiet Hour, which we play every night, but we don't play the entire cut. And we are going to play it now. This is the Tchaikovsky Symphony. The arrangement is by Leopold Tchaikovsky, and the music is by Jean Sibelius, incidental music for a production of Shakespeare's The Tempest.

0: A recording from 1950. Leopold Stokowski led his orchestra, that is his arrangement, of the Berceuse, and Berceuse, B-E-R-C-E-U-S-E, is the French word for lullaby. And that is from Jean Sibelius' Incidental Music for a Production of Shakespeare's The Tempest. That's the only recording of that specific piece that I can find. There is an arrangement, I think, for violin that we do have an excerpt from. But that is the only recording I'm aware of from 1950. And it has been preserved through the recording arts, which are formidable and quite valuable, in fact. That was requested by Donald of Lyndhurst, because we play this on the Quiet Hour. It's our theme music for the Quiet Hour every night at 11. But we don't play all of it. We kind of fade out at some point. But that is the whole shebang. And thanks to Donald for requesting that. 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
0: 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She was

0: That was the Opus 49 Fantasy by Frederic Chopin, played by Christian Zimmerman. 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
0: The selection was requested by a WCLV listener that has no connection with Northeast Ohio. His name is Joel, and he's from Duluth, Georgia. And he just found us on the internet and started listening. And sometimes that's the purest form of finding something that you like to listen to. This is the William Tell Overture. Claudio Abbado leads the London Symphony.

0: That was the London Symphony led by Claudio Abbado, and that was the William Tell Overture by Rossini. And that, in a morning of 9 o'clock hour request, was requested by a listener to WCLV who has no contact, or I shouldn't say no contact, but no connection with Northeast Ohio. He lives in Duluth, Georgia, and that is Joel's request, and we thank him and all of you who called in or emailed to request things for the 9 o'clock hour. I don't do this often. I may not do it for a while yet, but I hope you will respond if we open it up to your requests. 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
3: Bill O'Connell here, and looking ahead to the afternoon movie quiz at 4:25, French actor Yves Montand is the star, and I'll award a pair of tickets to see the 1939 classic The Women at Cleveland Cinematheque this Sunday afternoon at 2. Introduction and post-film conversation with Ileana Douglas, author of the new book, Jungle Red, The Making of MGM's The Women. There's a book signing after the film. And after the movie quiz, music for piano and orchestra inspired by a famous march, British Grenadiers. 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

Gerardo Tessonnier, pianist, playing music of Padre Antonio Soler, the Sonata No. 15 in D minor, from a Steinway disc celebrating Soler. And we celebrate Soler, as we do all Hispanic composers, during this Hispanic Heritage Month on WCLV, which draws to a close on Thursday, the 15th of October. Meantime, here is more Padre Antonio Soler, the Sonata No. 6 in F major, with Martina Filiak, pianist, performing.

And that's the Sonata No. 6 in F major by Padre Antonio Soler, who wrote quite a few of them, in fact. This one dates from 1770 and was played by Martina Filiak, who was the first prize winner at the 2009 Cleveland International Piano Competition. You're listening to WCLV. We have music by Carlos Baguer coming up, so stay tuned.

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1: The Akron Symphony Orchestra, presenting its 73rd season with Berlioz's Symphonie Fantastique, along with Rossini's William Tell Overture and music from Howell's Moving Castle. October 17th at E.J. Thomas Hall, akronsymphony.org.
0: We are celebrating Hispanic music in this last week of Hispanic Heritage Month, which began on September 15th and runs through October 15th. We'll hear a symphony in B-flat, Symphony No. 18, by Spanish composer Carlos Baguer, who lived from 1768 to 1808. Here are the London Mozart Players, conducted by Matthias Bommert.

And that's music of Spanish composer Carlos Paguer, the Symphony No. 18 in B-flat from the year 1800, with the London Mozart Players, conducted by Matthias Bamert. Spanish music, as we celebrate Hispanic Heritage Month in its last days this week, here on WCLV, we'll bring you music by another Spanish composer, younger than Paguer. This is Juan Crisóstomo Arriaga, who lived from 1806 only to 1826, a very short life, but he was during that short lifetime known as the Spanish Mozart. We'll hear the overture to his opera Los Esclavos Felices, The Happy Slaves, which the composer wrote when he was 14 years old. We'll hear Le Concert de Nation, conducted by Jordi Savall.

0: An overture by Juan Crisóstomo Arriaga, Los Esclavos Felices, from the 1820 opera of that same name, with Le Concert de Nation conducted by Jordi Savall. We have music of David Diamond coming up next in just a few seconds, but right now we'd like to remind you that support for WCLV comes from our members and from
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0: Today is the anniversary of the first performance of one of the great symphonies by an American composer in the 20th century. That is the Symphony No. 2 of David Diamond, which was first heard on this day in 1944. We'll hear the finale with the Seattle Symphony Orchestra, conducted by Gerard Schwartz.

0: The finale from the Symphony No. 2 of 1944 by David Diamond, American composer who had that music first, who heard the premiere of that music in 1944, today the anniversary of that first performance, the Seattle Symphony Orchestra, conducted by Gerard Schwartz, performed. It's 10:46. 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
2: The Cleveland Orchestra. Petr Popelka leads the orchestra in a performance of Brahms's German Requiem, alongside the premiere of Adolphus Hailstork's Concerto for Oboe. 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

0: And that's music of Henry Purcell, the bell, trumpet tune and bell symphony from 1690 with organist Michael Murray and the Empire Brass performing. It's 10:51. Our big work this morning is a string quartet by Schumann, but right now we have these words.
1: Here are some upcoming area arts events from the WCLV online arts calendar. The Cleveland Chamber Music Society presents the Escher String Quartet, performing string quartets by Haydn, Korngold, and Brahms. It's on Tuesday, October 13th at Disciples Christian Church in Cleveland Heights. Chagrin Valley Little Theater's 97th season opens with Ken Ludwig's Lend Me a Tenor, a Tony Award-winning comedy of mistaken identities and backstage chaos set in Cleveland in 1934. It runs through October 18th. To find out more about these events and others, visit WCLV's online arts calendar at wclv.org.
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0: We do not usually encounter the string quartets of Schumann, so we're going to fix that right now with our big work this morning and hear Schumann's String Quartet No. 1 in A minor, which he wrote in 1842. It's played here by the Cavani Quartet.

0: String Quartet No. 1 in A minor by Robert Schumann, with the Cavani String Quartet performing. Here on WCLV, you're listening to Midday. I'm Mark Sottola, your host for the proceedings up until about 1 o'clock, at which point we make way for the big work at 1. In the remainder of this hour, however, we'll hear from Gabriel Fauré, Manuel de Falla, and Albert Roussel, so stay tuned to WCLV.
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2: 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Eric Whitaker returns to Severance for a week-long residency with the Cleveland Orchestra Chorus, marking the ensemble's 75th season. The week concludes on October 24th with a choral program in Mandel Concert Hall, led by Whitaker and Lisa Wong. The Chorus at 75 with Eric Whitaker, October 24th at Severance. 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
0: Here's a performance by English pianist Catherine Stott of music of Gabriel Fauré, the Valse Caprice No. 2 in D-flat major.

0: The Valse Caprice No. 2 in D-flat, Opus 38 by Gabriel Fauré, with Catherine Stott, pianist, playing it, here on WCLV. It's 11:28, and we have music of Manuel de Falla coming up next, right after these words.
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0: Here's a piece that Manuel de Falla wrote for Arthur Rubinstein, the Fantasia Bética of 1919. We'll hear it played by Vanessa Perez, pianist.

0: Fantasia Baetica by Manuel de Falla, music written in 1919 on a commission from Arthur Rubinstein. We heard pianist Vanessa Perez playing it. We have music of Bruxell coming up in just a few seconds here on WCLV, right after we remind you that support for WCLV comes from our members and from...
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0: Here's an early chamber piece by Albert Roussel, a French composer who lived from 1869 to 1937. He had a naval career before he turned to composition for his livelihood. This is the Divertissement Opus 6 for wind quintet and piano. Pascal Roger is the pianist with an all-star French instrumentalist lineup. The Divertissement Opus 6 by Albert Roussel on WCLV.

0: pianist Pascal Roger and a wind ensemble playing the Divertissement Opus 6 by Albert Roussel. 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
0: We're heading toward the hour of 12 noon, and to take us there, we have music of Johann Strauss Jr., ballet music from Die Fledermaus.

The Slovak Radio Symphony and the Bratislava Chorus, conducted by Johannes Wildner, in music of Johann Strauss Jr., ballet music from Die Fledermaus. We're approaching 12 noon. Here is a little bit of music by Franz Liszt.

0: Tonight on Symphony at 7 on WCLV, we open the program with the Clarinet Concerto by Danish composer Carl Nielsen, and we close with the Symphony No. 3 by Louise Farenc. I'm John Mills. 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
4: BBC News with Moira Alderson. The White House has asked the US ambassador to Greece, Kimberly Guilfoyle, to resign. It follows a string of damaging reports, including an alleged request to a Republican Party donor to pay off a six-figure credit card debt. She's denied misconduct. Ms. Guilfoyle, a former host on Fox News, was once engaged to the president's son, Donald Jr. Here's our correspondent in Washington, Bernd de Boosman.
5: For the last week or so, the Wall Street Journal and other U.S. media outlets have been reporting on allegations of her conduct in Greece, for example, asking for $100,000 for her credit card bill and in exchange for access to the administration, or threatening Greek officials at events. And that had become increasingly untenable for the Trump administration. Just yesterday, he said that the administration is not happy.
4: Britain's intelligence agency, MI5, has warned that far-right terrorism represents a growing threat, and that young people in particular have made plans to attack mosques and venues related to immigration. The agency's head, Ken McCallum, was giving his annual speech outlining the various challenges to national and global security. These included foreign states using polarizing algorithms to divide British society and terrorists using artificial intelligence. Here's our security correspondent, Frank Gardner.
6: A great concern to government, not just his organization, is that what he called low sophisticated bad actors could try to enhance their capabilities using AI to either adapt an existing pathogen or even, God forbid, create a new bioweapon.
4: 11 sailors are missing after a drone attack on cargo ships off the coast of Bulgaria. Two ships were hit, one of them Ukrainian-owned, the latest in a series which has seen a total of 5 ships attacked close to Bulgaria's territorial waters. Its prime minister said the attacks would be to Russia's advantage and has summoned the Russian ambassador. Our Eastern Europe correspondent Nick Thorpe says Ukraine uses this part of the Black Sea for maritime trade.
7: Ukraine is increasingly depending on shipping grain and other products out through Romania's ports on the Danube. Those are then transshipped through the port of Constanza and on down through the Black Sea. So there's this sort of constant coming and going up and down that coast.
4: Rwanda has signed a 10-year deal to host Africa's first Formula One race in more than 3 decades. The event, which will be called the African Grand Prix, will start in the early 2030s. It will be held on a purpose-built circuit south of Kigali near a new international airport. The Rwandan president, Paul Kagame, said it was a proud moment for more than 100 million F1 fans across the continent. Activists have previously accused him of investing in sport to distract from his government's human rights record. BBC News. Netflix has announced it's secured the exclusive broadcast rights in Spain and Andorra for the next Men's Football World Cup. It's the first time the subscription-based service will show games from the tournament as it looks to venture into more live sports coverage. Netflix says every Spain match, both semi-finals and the final, will be free to watch on TV. Houthi media say there's been an attack on the Yemen oil company and its depot in the Yemeni capital, Sana'a. It comes after the Saudi-led coalition backing pro-government forces in Yemen ordered the evacuation of the facility ahead of a military operation. The BBC says the Taliban government in Afghanistan has suspended the transmission of the broadcaster's content across FM radio. In a statement, the BBC said it was working with the authorities to address the situation. Jacob Evans has more details.
8: The BBC offers independent news in 45 languages across the world. It's a crucial outlet for people seeking impartial information away from the control of their government. Afghanistan is a prime example. With services mainly in Pashto and Dari, as well as English, the BBC reaches around 5.5 million people in Afghanistan, more than a fifth of the population. This announcement is the latest move by the Taliban government to suppress independent media. According to Reporters Without Borders, Afghanistan ranks 175th out of 180 countries for media freedom, with the Taliban exercising total control and journalists facing suppression and even torture.
4: Jacob Evans reporting. Russia's security agency says it's arrested a journalist from one of Japan's most prominent newspapers on suspicion of spying. The FSB said a Japanese national working for Hokkaido Shimbun was detained on the island of Sakhalin in Russia's Far East as he attempted to leave the country and taken to Moscow. Russia has used jailing foreign nationals as a means for initiating prisoner swaps. BBC News.
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2: And on today's program, we'll hear music by Paul Hindemith and Dmitri Shostakovich. Later on in the program, it's Shostakovich's First Symphony. Right now, we're going to hear music by Paul Hindemith, best-loved piece, the Symphonic Metamorphosis, on themes by Carl Maria von Weber. This is a 1964 recording with the Cleveland Orchestra, conducted by George Sell.

0: George Sell conducted the Cleveland Orchestra in a 1960s recording of the Symphonic Metamorphosis on Themes by Carl Maria von Weber by Paul Hindemith. That's our opening work on Lunchtime with the Cleveland Orchestra. We have some Shostakovich for you coming up in just a few seconds, right after we take a couple of moments to remind you that support for WCLV comes from our members and from...
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0: Dmitri Shostakovich was 19 years old when his Symphony No. 1 in F minor was premiered. It was an immediate success and traveled to all the capitals of Europe and even to the United States, where it was well received. We'll hear a performance from 1998, a live concert performance by the Cleveland Orchestra, conducted

0: Symphony No. 1 in F minor by Dmitri Shostakovich, written in 1925, performed here in 1998 by the Cleveland Orchestra, conducted by Christoph von Dohnányi at a live concert. Well, that's it for today's Lunchtime with the Cleveland Orchestra. We have more music from the Cleveland Orchestra's archives coming your way tomorrow, including a performance by Gary Graffman of Prokofiev's Third Piano Concerto. I'm Mark Satola, thanking you for listening.
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5: Good afternoon. It's 1 o'clock here at WCLV. I'm John Mills, and it's now time for our Big Work at One. Today's Big Work at One comes from the Russian composer Sergei Taneyev. This afternoon, we have his G minor piano quintet, which he wrote in 1911. The pianist is Mikhail Pletnev, the violinists are Vadim Repin and Ilya Gringoltz. Nobuko Imai plays viola, and Lynn Harrell, the cellist. Sergei Taneyev's piano quintet, our Big Work at One.

0: What a sound you can create with only five musicians. That was the Piano Quintet in G Minor by Sergei Taneyev, music of 1911. Mikhail Pletnev was at the piano. The strings were violinists Vadim Repin and Ilya Gringoltz, the violist Nobuko Imai, and the cellist Lynn Harrell. That piano quintet was our Big Work at One. I hope you enjoyed it, and I hope you'll join me tomorrow for another large piece of music in the 1 o'clock hour. Coming up, we have a concerto for the English horn. Support for WCLV comes from our members and from
1: 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Sphinx Virtuosi and Janai Bridges, October 20th at E.J. Thomas Hall in Akron. 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
0: Our next selection comes from an album called Lost and Found, and this concerto was written by the Czech composer Josef Fiala, lived from 1748 until 1816, composer of the classical period. Not much is known about him, but here's a concerto he wrote in 1780 or so for the English horn. Albrecht Meyer is both soloist and conductor with the Potsdam Chamber Academy.

0: Albrecht Schmeier is both English horn soloist and conductor with the Potsdam Chamber Academy. That was an English horn concerto by the Czech classical composer Josef Fiala. Well, thanks for tuning in for classical music here on WCLV. Coming up in the next hour, we have a couple of Baroque works for guitar. We have a fantasy overture by Frederick Delius called Over the Hills and Far Away. Music of Reinhold Glier as well. Some music for Autumn, and a piece called Above and Beyond. All that and so much more is still ahead here on WCLV, where support comes from our members and from
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Guitarist John Williams performing the Bure a la Polacca by Georg Philipp Telemann. That John Williams is not the film composer John Williams or the countertenor John Williams, but the Australian guitarist. Here is guitarist Jason Viau performing music of Bach. This is the finale from Bach's Sonata No. 1 for solo violin.

0: Guitarist Jason Viau performing his own arrangement of the finale from the Sonata No. 1 for Solo Violin by Johann Sebastian Bach. Well, thanks for tuning in for Classical Music here on WCLV. I'm John Mills. Sunny and a high of 84 today, which is interesting because we're showing Farron 87 here at the Idea Center at Playhouse Square. Anyway, high in the 80s, plenty of sunshine today. Tonight, low of 63, mostly clear, then some showers after 5 a.m. Showers likely tomorrow, high of 70. Mostly cloudy tomorrow night, low of 52. And on Thursday, high of 69 degrees with clouds and maybe some afternoon rain. As I said, it's 87 and fair here at the Idea Center at Playhouse Square, fair and 81 in Akron. 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
0: Here is a fantasy overture by Frederick Delius. Composed in 1897, this is Over the Hills and Far Away. David Lloyd-Jones leads the English Northern Philharmonia.

Over the Hills and Far Away, a fantasy overture by Frederick Delius, the English Northern Philharmonia, led by David Lloyd Jones. This is WCLV. Tonight on Symphony at 7 on WCLV, we open the program with the Clarinet Concerto by Danish composer Carl Nielsen, and we close with the Symphony No. 3 by Louise Farenc. I'm John Mills. Please join me tonight for Symphony at 7 right here on WCLV, IdeaStream Public Media. Two works of autumn are next. We begin with a selection from Peter Tchaikovsky's The Seasons. This is October, subtitled Autumn Song. The pianist is Long Long.

0: capturing the fun and merriment and sometimes even the overindulging of a fall harvest festival. That was the opening allegro to Antonio Vivaldi's Autumn Concerto. Apollo's Fire, led by Jeanette Sorrell, with violin soloist Francisco Fuyana. This is WCLV.
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0: Coming up in about 10 minutes or so, we will have a suite from Reinhold Glier's The Red Poppy. Taking us there is music of Gerard Schwartz. We often hear his name as a conductor with a long relationship with the Seattle Symphony, but here he is as both conductor and composer. This is Above and Beyond from 2012. Gerard Schwartz leads the President's Own U.S. Marine Band.

0: The U.S. Marine Band, led by Gerard Schwartz, that was a composition by Schwartz called Above and Beyond. You are listening to Classical Music here on WCLV. Coming up, we will hear from Reinhold Glier.
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0: Taking us into the next hour of classical music is a suite from Reinhold Glier's The Red Poppy. This suite is performed by the New Jersey Symphony. Zdeněk Macel conducts.

0: Zdeněk Macko leading the New Jersey Symphony in a suite from Reinhold Gallier's The Red Poppy. Well, thanks for tuning in for classical music here on WCLV. Still ahead in the 3 o'clock hour, we have a suite from Casablanca, Max Steiner's score to the classic. We have a piano trio by Hummel and piano music of Franz Liszt. That and more is still ahead here on WCLV.
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0: From a collection called Venezia e Napoli, or Venice and Naples, this is a tarantella by Franz Liszt, performed by Benjamin Grosvenor.

0: Pianist Benjamin Grosvenor performing the Tarantella from Franz Liszt's Venezia e Napoli, Venice and Naples. 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
0: Here's a piano trio by Johann Nepomuk Hummel. This is his trio number 7, and it's performed for us by the Beaux-Arts Trio.

0: The Beaux-Arts Trio, performing the Piano Trio No. 7 of Johann Nepomuk Hummel. It's 3:42 here at WCLV, at the top of the hour, Composer's Datebook and the first hour of the Drive Time Show with Bill O'Connell. Coming up, we will have the choir known as The Crossing, singing music of Erik Eschenwald's, the piece called Earth Teach Me Quiet. That's after this.
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The choir The Crossing, singing Earth Teach Me Quiet. It's a composition of Eric's Eschenwald's. The conductor was Donald Nally. Well, thanks for tuning in for classical music here at WCLV just about 10 minutes before 4 o'clock, at which point we have Composer's Datebook and the Drive Time Show. Let's wrap up our time together with film music of Max Steiner. Here's a suite from his score to the 1942 classic, Casablanca.

0: A suite from the score for Casablanca, music by Max Steiner, with a big help from the song by Herman Hupfeld of 1931, As Time Goes By. Charles Gerhardt with the National Philharmonic. Coming up in a minute, it's Composer's Datebook, and then the first hour of the Drive Time show. We'll start off with music by American composer Randall Thompson, scherzo from his Symphony No. 2, also of 1931. That's just a coincidence. And then the comedy overture by Sir Hamilton Hardy from 1906. And then we'll play the movie quiz at 4:25. The subject of the movie quiz today, the French actor Yves Montand. And we'll be giving away a pair of tickets to hear a French classic in concert from the Akron Symphony, the Symphonie Fantastique. So stay tuned for the Drive Time show coming up next. 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
3: This is the Composer's Datebook for October 13th. I'm John Burge. At Carnegie Hall, on today's date in 1991, Dennis Russell Davies conducted the American Composers Orchestra in the premiere of a new orchestral work titled Black Light. Its composer was Daniel Asia, a Seattle native who's emerged as one of the most productive contemporary composers of orchestral works. Asia has written several symphonies to date, and the number of concertos and shorter orchestral works. The final page of the score for Asia's Blacklight is inscribed October 15, 1990, in memoriam, Leonard Bernstein. Bernstein had died the previous day as Asia was just finishing his new score. And a year later, almost to the day, Asia's Blacklight was premiered in New York. Bernstein was a composer that Asia openly acknowledges as a big influence in his own work, but it would be wrong to suggest that Blacklight was conceived as an elegy for Bernstein. Asia has been associated with the University of Arizona in Tucson and says the closing section of Blacklight is suggestive of the fierceness of the appearance of the sun, particularly in the Southwest, in all its glory at that first instant of daybreak.

0: Composer's Datebook is produced by APM, American Public Media, in collaboration with the American Composers Forum, reminding you that all music was once new.
1: We'll start the Drive Time show with music by Randall Thompson, but first, the forecast, a chance of showers and thunderstorms tonight, lows around 63. West winds could gust as high as 24 miles an hour. Wednesday, showers likely, possibly a thunderstorm before 2 p.m., then a slight chance of showers between 2 and 3. Patchy fog before 9 a.m. tomorrow, and a high near 71. Mostly cloudy Wednesday night, lows around 52. Thursday, chance of showers after 2 p.m., partly sunny, and a high near 70. That contrasts sharply with the current conditions. Fair and breezy, 88 degrees in downtown Cleveland, with southwest winds at 21 miles per hour, gusting to 31 miles per hour. Partly cloudy, 83 at Akron-Canton. Few clouds, 86 at Cleveland-Hopkins. Wind gusts there to 30 miles an hour. Lorain, Elyria, fair and breezy, and 86 degrees. Bill O'Connell here. It's a Drive Time show. Coming up, the comedy overture by Sir Hamilton Hardy, Northern Irish composer from the early years of the 20th century. But first, we'll hear the scherzo from the Symphony No. 2 by Randall Thompson.

0: That's lively music by Randall Thompson, certainly with a jazz influence, especially that opening. I thought I'd queued up the wrong piece. A scherzo from the Symphony No. 2 from 1931 by Randall Thompson, Leonard Bernstein, and the New York Philharmonic in a 1968 recording. We'll have music by Sir Hamilton Hardy, and then we'll play the movie quiz. Yves Montand is the star, and doing research for the movie quiz. I didn't realize that Yves Montand was actually born in Italy. But we'll go into more of that when we play the movie quiz at 4:25. 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
0: Checking traffic, there's just one major slowdown caused by an accident blocking the right lane in Akron, Route 8 northbound, before Talmadge Avenue. There's stop-and-go traffic back to Central Interchange. We'll be playing the movie quiz, celebrating the birth on this date in 1921 of Yves Montand, and we'll be giving away tickets for the Akron Symphony. Their season-opening concert includes the Symphonie Fantastique by Hector Berlioz. That concert takes place Saturday, October 17th, this coming Saturday in E.J. Thomas Hall. Two tickets up for grabs on the movie quiz today. Right now, a comedy overture from 1906 by Sir Hamilton Hardy, the Ulster Orchestra led by Bryden Thompson.

That's music by Sir Hamilton Harty, the comedy overture from 1906. Bryden Thompson led the Ulster Orchestra, taking us to 4:26 on the Drive Time Show and the movie quiz. And the prize today on the movie quiz is a pair of tickets to the season opening concert of the Akron Symphony Orchestra. Takes place Saturday, October 17th, this Saturday night at 7:30 in E.J. Thomas Hall on the campus of the University of Akron. The season kicks off with a kind of whirlwind blast of emotional energy and dazzling imagery. At the starting line, arguably the most recognizable of all overtures, the William Tell Overture of Rossini. Then a symphonic suite from Studio Ghibli's iconic Howl's Moving Castle with music by Joe Hisaishi. And then the Dance of the Hours from Disney's Fantasia. And then finally the autobiographical Tour de Force, that is the Symphonie Fantastique by Hector Berlioz. Leonard Bernstein said it best, you take a trip and you wind up screaming at your own funeral. That's Symphonie Fantastique. Two tickets for that memorable concert coming up Saturday night. Up for grabs today on the movie quiz, where today we honor the French actor born in Italy, Yves Montand. He was born Ivo Livi on this date in 1921. Yves Montand passed away in 1991. Well-known French actor and singer, had a big career on the continent, achieved international recognition as a kind of crooner, and he was in many films as well, recognized for the popular style with which he sang, those about Paris becoming instant classics. Henri Betti asked him to sing C'est Si Bon, but Montand refused. Following the success of the recording, he decided to record it. Montand was also very popular in the Soviet Union and Eastern Europe, where he did a concert tour in the mid-50s. During his career, Montand acted in American motion pictures as well as on Broadway. He was nominated for a César Award in 1980 and again in 1984 for Garçon. In 1986, after his international box office draw power had fallen off considerably, the 65-year-old Yves Montand gave one of his best-remembered performances as the scheming uncle in two films made by Claude Berry at the same time. The first featured Gérard Depardieu in the title role, and the second, Daniel Auteuil, as Montand's character's nephew. Emmanuel Béart played the title character in the second film, and we're asking you today to identify that second film. Is that too hard? I don't think so. I'll tell you what. I'll give you the first one. The first of the two films was Jean de Florette. What is the second of the two films starring Yves Montand and many other French actors as well? I will give you a hint when we play The Springtime of the Year by Ray Vaughan Williams as the movie quiz music today to give you a little hint as to the identity of the title of this mystery movie. Our contest line, 1-800-343-WCLV, 1-800-343-9258. For the tickets to opening night of the Akron Symphony Saturday night, here's Springtime of the Year, sung by the Cambridge Singers. What's the movie?

0: One of the five English folk songs by Ralph Vaughan Williams, arranged in 1913, the second of the set, The Springtime of the Year. John Rutter led the Cambridge Singers, and The Springtime of the Year was a hint as to the identity of the second of the two movies Claude Berry made in 1986, both of which contained French actor Yves Montand. He played a guy with a shabby soul, who gets his comeuppance, more than gets his comeuppance, in the end. Ooh, a pair of movies you just have to see. The first one is Jean de Florette, and the second one, French title, translates to Manon of the Spring. Manon of the Spring, the movie we were looking for. Verity Krause of Akron was the first to guess it. She has herself a pair of tickets to opening night at the Akron Symphony. Symphonie Fantastique leads the program. And that concert takes place Saturday, October 17th at 7:30 p.m. in E.J. Thomas Hall. If you're not lucky enough to win a pair of tickets, you can get more information and tickets at akronsymphony.org. And that's our afternoon movie quiz on WCLV. Coming up is music by Robert Schumann for piano. 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
0: Chance of showers and thunderstorms tonight, lows around 63. West winds could gust as high as 24 miles an hour. Tomorrow, showers are likely, possibly a thunderstorm before 2 p.m., and then a slight chance of showers between 2 and 3 p.m. Patchy fog before 9 a.m., and a high on Wednesday near 71 degrees. Fair and 88 in downtown Cleveland right now. Here is pianist Stanislav Pristenko, former gold medalist of the Cleveland International Piano Competition back in 2013, Ukrainian artist. And here he's playing music by Robert Schumann, The March, from his Fantasy in C.

0: Robert Schumann's Fantasy in C from 1836 is the very large-scale work over a half hour. That was the middle movement from it, The March, played by Stanislav Christenko, the Ukrainian-born pianist who won gold medal at the 2013 Cleveland International Piano Competition and studied with Sergei Babayan at CIM back in the day. We have orchestral music of Felix Mendelssohn coming up next. 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
2: Louise Ferranc was a composer, pianist, and professor, a central part of the music scene in Paris in the mid-1800s. She fought for and got equal pay for equal work as the only woman to be a professor at the Paris Conservatory in the entire 19th century. 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
0: Now, an orchestral work by Felix Mendelssohn that dates from 1828. He was still a very young man when this music came out, and yet it is his Opus 27. It's the concert overture Calm Sea and Prosperous Voyage, here played by the Hanover Band, Roy Goodman conducting.

0: On WCLV, that was music by Felix Mendelssohn, the concert overture Calm Sea and Prosperous Voyage from 1828. It was played by the Hanover Band under the direction of Roy Goodman. Look at the news coming up at 5 in the second hour of Drive Time. We'll have the rondo from the Piano Concerto No. 4 by Ignaz Moscheles. But the interesting thing is that it's based on the march, the British Grenadiers, this music from 1823. We'll also have a Mozart symphony and a Wagram ballad by George W. Chadwick, the American composer. All coming up. Stay tuned. 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

That's a bit of fun from the ensemble known then, when this was recorded in the 80s, as the Philip Jones Brass Ensemble, now known as the London Brass. That's Elgar Howarth's arrangement of the traditional Swiss Basel March. I believe that was John Fletcher, virtuoso tubist. The news is next on WCLV. And at 5 o'clock, it's time for news from the IdeaStream newsroom. Former President Barack Obama will rally with the two major statewide Democratic candidates later this month. That's according to Sherrod Brown's campaign. Mr. Obama will join both Democratic former Senator Brown and gubernatorial nominee Amy Acton in Cleveland on Saturday, October 24th. Although Ohio has shifted into reliably red territory over the last decade, the two-term Democrat won Ohio in 2008 and 2012. In a video endorsing the former senator, Mr. Obama says Mr. Brown, quote, believes in the promise of America. The GOP is also flooding resources into Ohio. Since October began, President Trump and Vice President J.D. Vance have visited three times. For details on this story and more local and national news, tune to 89.7 WKSU or download the free IdeaStream app. Chance of showers and thunderstorms tonight, lows around 63. West winds gusting as high as 24 miles an hour. Tomorrow, showers are likely, possibly a thunderstorm before 2 o'clock, then a slight chance of showers for the next hour or so. Patchy fog before 9 a.m., and highs on Wednesday near 71. Mostly cloudy Wednesday night, lows around 52. Thursday, a chance of showers in the afternoon, partly sunny and a high near 70. Fair and breezy, 88 degrees still in downtown Cleveland. Southwest winds gusting to 31 miles an hour. A few clouds, 82 at Akron-Catton, 85 at Cleveland-Hopkins. Lorraine Elyria, fair and breezy, and 86 degrees. Time for hour number two of the Drive Time Show, and something a bit fun to open this hour. It's the Rondo Finale from the Piano Concerto No. 4 by Ignaz Moscheles, the Czech composer, Howard Shelley conducting the Tasmanian Symphony from the keyboard, and listen for a tune I think you know.

0: Spirited music there by Ignaz Moscheles, the finale from his Piano Concerto No. 4, the British Grenadiers Concerto from 1823. Howard Shelley led the Tasmanian Symphony of Australia from the keyboard. Symphony by Mozart is coming up. And then music by American composer George W. Chadwick. 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
1: Tuesday Musicals Akron Concert Series, presenting three-time Grammy Award-winning mezzo-soprano Janai Bridges and the Sphinx Virtuosi, a national chamber orchestra of Black and Latinx artists, performing a program called American Dialogues, a musical conversation about the country's ever-evolving story with works by Stravinsky and contemporary voices. Sphinx Virtuosi and Janai Bridges, October 20th at E.J. Thomas Hall in Akron. TuesdayMusical.org.
2: Louise Ferranc was a composer, pianist, and professor, a central part of the music scene in Paris in the mid-1800s. She fought for and got equal pay for equal work as the only woman to be a professor at the Paris Conservatory in the entire 19th century. 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

0: Music by Mozart, and the London Mozart Players performed it, Jane Glover conducting, the Symphony No. 27 from 1773. Music by the American composer George W. Chadwick is coming up, one of his symphonic sketches. 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
0: Look at the news coming up, and then we'll spend some time with conductor Joanne Folletta in music of Jack Gallagher and Erno Dohnányi. We'll hear the Vagram Ballad that concludes the symphonic sketches of 1904 by George W. Chadwick. Performance here by the Detroit Symphony, Neeme Järvi conducting.

From the symphonic sketches by George W. Chadwick, we heard a Vagrom ballad. Vagrom, V-A-G-R-O-M, an old and rare form of the word vagrant. That's your English lesson for the day. The Detroit Symphony was conducted by Nema Yerfi. Coming up, we'll hear from conductor Joanne Folletta. But first at 5:35, and from our IdeaStream newsroom, Case Western Reserve University's Dental School has received a $15 million donation to improve oral health care for people with special needs. The new Cornell Center for Individuals with Special Needs addresses the problem facing nearly 14,000 Northeast Ohio children. They need sensory-friendly treatment or specialized sedation when they visit the dentist. Such specialized care can be hard to find once kids age out of pediatric dentistry. The Cornell Center hopes to address that gap by serving people through adulthood and trains caregivers on how to meet their needs. The donation is a gift of Bill and Chloe Cornell. Bill Cornell was a pediatric dentist for 50 years and trained dentists until he retired at 90. His wife Chloe worked as a registered nurse. The center will start accepting patients early next year. For details on this story and more local and national news, tune to 89.7 WKSU or download the

free IdeaStream app. Chance of showers and thunderstorms tonight, lows around 63. West winds gusting as high as 24 miles per hour. Showers likely, possibly a thunderstorm before 2 p.m. Wednesday, then a slight chance of showers for another hour. Patchy fog before 9 a.m. and a high near 71. Wednesday night, mostly cloudy, lows around 52, and then Thursday, a chance of showers after 2 p.m., partly sunny and a high near 70. Fair and 87 in downtown Cleveland, southwest winds at 20. Few clouds, 82 at Akron Canton, 85 at Cleveland Hopkins. Fair skies, 86, Lorain Elyria. Bill O'Connell here for the home stretch of the Drive Time show, and we have a twofer from conductor Joanne Folletta. We'll hear her first in music by Northeast Ohio composer Jack Gallagher. It's the Pavane from his Sinfonietta for Strings.

0: A moment of serenity for a Tuesday afternoon. That was the Pavane, fourth movement from the Sinfonietta for Strings of 2007 by Jack Gallagher, professor at the College of Worcester. And we heard the London Symphony, Joanne Folletta conducting. She returns to lead the Buffalo Philharmonic in music by Erno Dohnányi. That's coming up next on Drive Time. 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
1: 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Jeans and Classics is a rock ensemble that regularly performs with orchestras throughout North America. 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

0: Completing a twofer of pieces conducted by Joanne Folletta, we heard her with the Buffalo Philharmonic in the Rondo from the Suite in F-sharp minor from 1909, music by Erno Dohnányi, the grandfather of former Cleveland Orchestra music director Christoph von Dohnányi. We have a final work by Mozart coming up, and then at 6 o'clock, BBC News, followed by Dinner Classics. We'll lead off tonight with the Sinfonia Concertante in B-flat by Joseph Haydn. Want to stay tuned for that. 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Eric Whitaker returns to Severance for a week-long residency with the Cleveland Orchestra Chorus, marking the ensemble's 75th season. The week concludes on October 24th with a choral program in Mandel Concert Hall, led by Whitaker and Lisa Wong. The Chorus at 75 with Eric Whitaker, October 24th at Severance. 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
0: There is a chance of showers and thunderstorms tonight, lows around 63. West winds could gust as high as 24 miles an hour. Wednesday, patchy fog before 9 a.m., showers likely, possibly a thunderstorm before 2 p.m., then a slight chance of showers between 2 and 3. A high on Wednesday near 71. Mostly cloudy Wednesday night, lows down to 52, and then Thursday a chance of showers after 2 p.m., partly sunny and a high near 70. Fair and 87 in downtown Cleveland right now. Here's the Rondo for violin and orchestra by Mozart from 1775, Thomas Zehetmeyer with the Philharmonia Orchestra.

0: Austrian violinist Thomas Zehetmeier, playing music by an Austrian composer, Wolfgang Amadeus Mozart, the Rondo for violin and orchestra in B-flat from 1775. Zehetmeier playing with the Philharmonia Orchestra. And that wraps up the Drive Time show today. BBC News is next, and then Dinner Classics, beginning tonight with Mozart's classical era contemporary. Joseph Haydn will hear his Sinfonia Concertante in B-flat. We'll also have music by Clara Schumann and Germain Taillefer, played by the Neve Trio, and music by Leo Sowerby, his Cinconata. Stay tuned.
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3: BBC News with Roisin Hasty. The Vatican says Pope Leo has been treated for lung cancer after an operation to remove the growth. In a statement, the Vatican said a part of the Pope's right lung was removed during the surgery. Our correspondent Sarah Rainsford has more from Rome.
4: The Vatican has now confirmed that the lump found on the Pope's right lung was cancerous, as tests before the operation had suggested. It says the surgery was a success and that doctors had removed the entire lower lobe of the lung. A Vatican spokesman says this was to ensure nothing malignant was left behind. He said the operation took about 90 minutes and the Pope was in the operating theatre for 3 hours in total. The results of further tests are still to come, but Pope Leo has previously said himself that the growth was localised. Now the Vatican says he's back in his hospital room and awake.
3: A court in Nevada has sentenced a former gang leader to 40 years in prison for his role in the murder of the American rapper Tupac Shakur in 1996. Prosecutors argued that although Dwayne Kiefer-Dee Davis did not fire the gun himself, he was the ringleader of the group that carried out the drive-by shooting. Shaima Khalil reports.
5: For 30 years, Tupac Shakur's killing remained one of music's most notorious unsolved cases. Now, Dwayne Kiefer-Dee Davis faces 40 years to life behind bars. He says he will appeal. Jurors convicted Davis after a 9-day trial in August. Prosecutors said he'd supplied the gun and arranged the shooting to avenge an attack on his nephew in Las Vegas. The crucial evidence was Davis's own account. In a memoir, he described being inside the car from which the shots were fired and passing a gun to the back seat. Tupac Shakur was 25, and his influence on hip-hop still endures.
3: The American University Cornell has suspended parties at fraternity houses on campus for the rest of the academic year in response to a former student's gang rape allegations, which caused national outrage. The university's president has announced a series of new safety measures. The U.S. ambassador to Greece, Kimberly Guilfoyle, has rejected accusations of misconduct after she was asked to resign by President Trump. Bernd Boosman reports from Washington.
6: Kimberly Guilfoyle, who is a former Fox News host and the ex-fiancé of President Trump's son, Donald Jr., had been facing intense scrutiny following a series of reports alleging improper conduct during her tenure in Greece. According to the Wall Street Journal, she allegedly asked a Trump donor to pay her hefty credit card bill in exchange for access to his administration and behaved inappropriately while in Athens. In a separate incident, she reportedly threatened a senior Greek official and is alleged to have boasted of using her ties with business tycoons to secure luxury trips on private jets. She has taken to social media to deny any wrongdoing and vowed to clear her name.
3: Ben de Boosman with that report. World News from the BBC. The foreign ministers of four Western countries have criticised the Palestinian president Mahmoud Abbas for once again delaying elections. Votes for the Palestinian presidency and legislative council were due to be held next month but won't now take place for nearly a year. Palestinian officials say conditions would make it impossible to run the contest properly. Opposition politicians in the Democratic Republic of Congo have been split by the decision of the former president Joseph Kabila to become the leader of a new rebel coalition seeking to oust the government. The coalition is to replace the M23 alliance fighting government forces in eastern Congo. A bipartisan group of US senators has called on Donald Trump to cancel his deal to buy diesel from Russia. Mr. Trump announced on Friday that Russia would supply 800,000 tons of diesel, but the 12 senators said that the amount will not affect prices and will instead provide financial help to Russia, as well as betray US allies. Putin is a tyrant, they wrote. An artificially generated voice has been used in Britain's Parliament for the first time. Jane Campbell, a member of the House of Lords, has spina muscular atrophy, a progressive condition that has affected her ability to speak. Before using the AI voice, she spoke in her natural voice to thank the parliamentary authorities for supporting its use.
7: This, my lords, is cutting-edge technology, and it will enable me to contribute.
3: She then used the AI version of her voice to deliver words she'd written down.
8: My lords, I welcome this bill and share much of its vision. The government's commitment to integrated, personalised care and support is long overdue. If implemented correctly, it could transform thousands of lives.
3: Baroness Campbell said the technology demonstrated inclusion in democracy at its best. BBC News.
0: Chance of showers and thunderstorms tonight, lows around 63. West winds gusting as high as 24 miles an hour. Tomorrow, patchy fog before 9 a.m., showers likely, possibly a thunderstorm before 2 p.m., and then a slight chance of showers for another hour. Highs tomorrow near 71 degrees, mostly cloudy Wednesday night, lows around 52. Thursday, chance of showers after 2 p.m., partly sunny, and a high near 70. A few clouds, 84 degrees now in downtown Cleveland. Southwest winds down to 18 miles per hour. A few clouds, 79 at Akron Canton, 84 at Cleveland Hopkins. Lorena Liria, fair, and 84 degrees. 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
6: 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And we close with the Symphony No. 3 by Louise Farenc. I'm John Mills. 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
0: Dinner Classics now on WCLV. Music of Clara Schumann and Germaine Taillefer, played by the Neve Trio. Coming up, we'll also hear a piece by Leo Sowerby, American composer, that was commissioned by Paul Whiteman and was part of a 1924 concert in New York's Town Hall that advertised itself as an experiment in music. And the most famous piece from that concert is Rhapsody in Blue, but we'll hear another piece called Cinconata by Leo Sowerby. But right now, the Sinfonia Concertante in B-flat by Joseph Haydn, from 1792, wonderful recording here by the Orchestra of the Age of Enlightenment, led by Elizabeth Walfish.

0: Elizabeth Walfish led the orchestra of the Age of Enlightenment with four soloists, including herself as violinist, David Watkin cello, Anthony Robson oboe, and Felix Warnock bassoon. The Sinfonia Concertante in B-flat by Joseph Haydn. And that opens Dinner Classics for tonight. We'll hear two selections by women composers, played by the San Diego-based Neve Trio. And we'll hear a piece by Leo Sowerby that shares a lot in common with The Rhapsody in Blue. It's called Cinconata, and that's coming up later in the hour. Stay tuned. 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Petr Popelka leads the orchestra in a performance of Brahms's German Requiem, alongside the premiere of Adolphus Hailstork's Concerto for Oboe. 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
0: Our two for tonight on Dinner Classics, recordings by the San Diego-based Neve Piano Trio, of music by Clara Schumann and Germaine Taillefer. We'll hear the Taillefer in a few moments, but first, the Scherzo, second movement from the Piano Trio of 1846 by Clara Schumann.

0: The piano trio from America, the Neve Trio, playing music there by Clara Schumann from 1846. That's the second movement, Scherzo, from her piano trio, taken from a Chandos disc called In Her Hands, recorded in 2025. 2 years earlier, the Neve Trio had an album on Chandos called A Room of Her Own, and we'll hear music by Germain Taillefer from that disc after the Arts Calendar. Stay tuned.
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2: 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The Cleveland Philharmonic presents Mendelssohn's Violin Concerto and Beethoven's Fifth Symphony. There are two performances, Saturday, October 17th and Sunday, October 18th in Westlake. 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

0: The Neve Trio once again, playing this time music of French composer Germaine Taillefer, music from 1917, the second movement scherzo of her piano trio. The work was revised in 1978 when the composer was 86 years old, believe it or not. Coming up, we'll have Sinconata, a piece by Leo Sowerby, with an interesting history. Stay tuned.
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0: Next, we have music by Leo Sowerby. It's called Sinconata, commissioned in 1924 by Paul Whiteman. And you can say that about George Gershwin's Rhapsody in Blue. Sinconata premiered 10 months after Rhapsody in Blue, and there was a critic in the Chicago Tribune who said it was a better piece of music than Gershwin's Rhapsody. Here's the Andy Baker Orchestra, led by its founder, Andrew Baker, and Sinconata by Leo Sowerby.

0: the Andy Baker Orchestra there, collection of session musicians in Chicago, performing Cinconata from 1924, music by Leo Sowerby, piece commissioned by Paul Whiteman. He also commissioned the Rhapsody in Blues. Cinconata came along about 10 months after the Rhapsody in Blue. Taken from a Sedil CD called Sowerby, Paul Whiteman Commissions. We have another piece by a woman composer for piano trio to conclude Dinner Classics, played by the Neve Trio. We'll hear Of a Spring Morning right after this.
1: Louise Ferranc was a composer, pianist, and professor, a central part of the music scene in Paris in the mid-1800s. She fought for and got equal pay for equal work as the only woman to be a professor at the Paris Conservatory in the entire 19th century. The music of Louise Ferranc on the next performance today from APM.
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0: That's called Of a Spring Morning, written in 1918 by Lily Boulanger, sister of Nadia Boulanger, played there by the Neve Trio from their Chandos disc called A Room of Her Own. Also from that disc and heard earlier this hour, the scherzo from Germaine Taillefer's piano trio. We also heard Clara Schumann's scherzo from her 1846 piano trio. We open tonight with the Sinfonia Concertante in B-flat by Joseph Haydn, and we also heard Cinconata from 1924 by Leo Sowerby. Stay tuned next for Symphony at 7.
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2: 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I'm John Mills. Coming up later in this hour, we will hear the Third Symphony by Luis Farenc. Let's begin in the 20th century with a work of Danish composer Carl Nielsen. Tonight we have a performance of his 1928 clarinet concerto. The work received a mixed reception at its premiere, but it has since received much wider acceptance, with many recordings as well. It's structured in a single movement in four sections. Here is the Swedish Radio Symphony led by Esa-Pekka Salonen. 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

0: On Symphony at 7, we've heard the Clarinet Concerto of 1928 by Carl Nielsen. Håkan Rosengren was the clarinetist, and the Swedish Radio Symphony were led by Esa-Pekka Salonen. Coming up in just a moment, we hear from Louise Farenc.
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0: Next on Symphony at 7, we have a performance of a symphony by Louise Farenc. She lived from 1804 until 1875, and as a composer, she had many things working against her. Not only was she a woman composer in the 19th century, she was also a woman composer of large orchestral works. And more than that, she was a French composer writing symphonies. Symphonies, to many, meant a Germanic style, not a French style. Farenc wrote 3 symphonies. We will hear number 3 next. The North German Radio Philharmonic are led here by Johannes Goritzky.

0: On Symphony at 7, we've heard the North German Radio Philharmonic under Johannes Goritzky. That was a performance of the third and final symphony by the French composer Louise Farenc. She wrote that in 1847. Well, thanks for tuning in for Symphony at 7 here on WCLV. On tomorrow's program, we mark the birthday of Alexander Zemlinsky with his work called The Mermaid, and we have a symphony by Joseph Haydn. Coming up next, it's Performance Today. I'm John Mills. Thanks for listening.
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4: It is a great 19th century symphony, rich with emotional expression, intellectual rigor, virtuosity. Who wrote this anyway? Robert Schumann? Felix Mendelssohn? Schubert? It almost sounds like Beethoven right here. Maybe one of his lesser known works? Well, as a matter of fact, this was written in Paris in 1842 by composer Louise Farenc. From APM American Public Media, this is Performance Today. I'm Valerie Kaler. Farenc wrote a wealth of marvelous works in the 1800s, music which only in recent years has begun to get the respect and attention it has always deserved. Symphony No. 1 by Louise Farenc in concert, on the way. That powerful symphony by Louise Farenc coming up in just under 25 minutes. Right now, a much smaller piece by Farenc, but with a much bigger name. La Grand-Mère, premier rondoletto sur la chansonnette de la Goannière. The Grandmother, first little rondo based on the little song by La Goannière. Some people just call it The Grandmother. Here's pianist Maria Stratigou.